We now bring you the fifth and the final part of the 1008 names of Bhagavan Sri Satya Sai Baba.

0: We now present you with a reading from Dhyanavahini, written by our beloved Bhagwan Baba.
1: The wayward mind wanders hither and thither, but it is possible to fasten it on one fixed point by means of steady discipline and persistent training in sadhana. This is the condition called ekagrata, one-pointedness. It is also referred to as single-mindedness or dharana. The uninterrupted flow of oil from one vessel to another is a fine symbol of the mental process called dharana. For novices in sadhana, dharana appears to be very difficult of attainment, since after some progress is won, they do not usually keep up the practice. Instead, they give it up. Even though on those days on which they desist from sadhana, they will not have peace of mind. Dharana endows man with divine joy, wisdom beyond measure, the inner vision, the insight into the deeper truths, clearer understanding and unison with the Godhead. This science of sadhana is more wonderful than the three worlds. The mind plans and executes innumerable deeds and roams over vast expanses, all in the twinkling of an eye. It operates with unimaginable speed. It conceives an object and dallies with it a little, but it soon discards it for another mere attractive object, towards which it flees and about which it begins to worry. The sadhaka has to be ever watchful of his tendency of the mind. When the mind flits from object to object, he must first bring it back to the right path and the right object. That is the correct spiritual sadhana, the path of dharana and dhyana. If, however, the sadhaka does not struggle to achieve this one-pointedness, but leaves the mind to itself, following its vagaries from this to that and that to this, the process deserves to be called Markata Dhyanam or monkey meditation, a type of meditation very harmful indeed to spiritual progress. In short, the chief purpose of Dharana and Dhyanam is to minimize the travels of the mind and force it to stay in one place. Holding in on that fixed stage, one should continue sadhana for a long time. Then there is no limit to the peace and joy that one can have. When, for example, you meditate on a table, your thoughts dwell on the wood, the size and measurements, the style, the mode of manufacture, etc. No other thought pertaining to anything else should be allowed. If the thought hovers round a cot, the idea of the table becomes hazy, and the cot too is imagined incompletely. Both get confused. The state of mind must be single-pointed. So too, when the Lord's form is meditated upon, the mind must dwell upon the form of each part and its beauty and splendor, and these ideas must be coordinated and combined into the completed picture. That is the modus operandi of dhyanam. Persistent performance of this dhyanam will result in the emergence of a particular rupam or form. Contemplating on that form, looking at it and seeing it for days and days, finally a stage will be reached when the form will disappear and you will forget yourself. That is the one samadhi stage. In that stage, if one feeling or ideation alone persists, it is called savikalpa samadhi, the samadhi with ideation. And if no feeling or thought persists, it becomes what Patanjali in the Rajyoga Shastra designated as bhavanasana, or the end of ideation.

That brings us to the end of this edition of Moments of Oneness. We will be back tomorrow at the same time and hope you will join us for an enlightening collection from another world religion.

Om Shri Sai Ram, humble pranams at the lotus feet of Bhagwan Baba. 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
1: Radio Sai now brings you our new series entitled Veda Jignasa, an inquiry into the Vedas. In this program, members of the Prashanti Vedam group will delve deeper into the meaning and significance of Vedic mantras. We now present the 29th episode of this series, which was first featured on the 30th of April 2020 as part of Thursday Live programs aired on Asia Stream.

0: Sairam Dil listeners, and this is Team Radio Size Ganesh. Along with me is Brother Bhargav.
1: Sairam Ganesh, Sairam Dil listeners.
0: So we have come back again to take you across to the next segment, that is the Veda Jignasa program. And with a humble prayer to begin with from our bottom of the hearts, that every thought, every word and every deed that we do is an inspiration from Him. With that humble prayer, Bhargav, we shall start today's class with the Ganapati Prarthana Mantra.
1: Yes.

0: So in today's episode, we shall be continuing with the Narayana Suktam from where we had left in the last class.
1: Ganesh, we have been actually swimming through the ocean of Narayana Suktam because yes, it's a never-ending one.
0: It's an inward journey.
1: It's an inward journey, yes. So I thought we'll pick out a small leaf from the Panchama Veda, that is the Mahabharata. And there are lot of lesser known stories in Mahabharata which give very beautiful insights into life and other things, like how we should worship. So there is one very, very interesting story during the Mahabharata war. In the war, what happens is a very lesser known story. It's not generally talked about. So this happens when Ashwatthama is fighting against the Pandavas. So what he does at one point of time, he dispatches the Narayana Astra.
0: Okay.
1: Sounds very powerful, correct? Ah, oh my God, this is like, this is something which is going to destroy and
0: decimate. To our Narayana Suktam?
1: Yeah, like, let's see. I think we'll try to do a parallel of this. So, you know, the first thought which comes is it'll just decimate the army. Nothing will be left. But you know, our Pandava side, we have Lord Krishna. When he's there, why should you worry? So he says only one thing. You want to make this Astra, this missile powerless? Just bow down to it. That's all. People will be real strange. First of all, out of all, Bhima says, this is something which has come from the enemy side. I will not bow down. I will fight it. So all others will just follow what Lord Krishna says and just bow down. Actually, nothing happens. But the property of this Astra was, it seems, whoever tries to fight with it, its potency increases. Exponentially, depending on how much effort you put to fight it.
0: That much more its potency will increase.
1: So everyone else bows down to it and it becomes powerless. But because Bhima says, I have to fight it, it increases its power. And after a particular point of time, he realizes that this is Narayana himself who is telling me. So let me just shut up and listen to what he says. And just bows down to the Narayana Astra. And in just front of the eyes of Ashwatthama, the whole Astra becomes powerless. So, you know, there is a beautiful lesson for us also in this.
0: Of course. I remember a beautiful saying that Swami, all of us used to keep telling during our college days. Mm-hmm. So, that prayer is God's only weakness and man's only strength.
1: Strength, yes.
0: So, with the power of prayer, we can even move mountains. That's what we used to tell.
1: And in this case, probably the prayer which you're talking about, when you get actually fruition of your prayer, what you get is surrender. You bow down to the Lord, and bow down means not physically. You bow down to Him physically, mentally, spiritually, and then you say, you are everything. So probably when that state comes, I think whatever we are doing, this whole Narayana Sukta will automatically come to us. The whole knowledge will come, what is Narayana Sukta actually. So with that thought,
0: we shall chant the next few lines.
1: Yeah, but I think we from Patim we have to start. So let's start with that.
2: Patim Vishvasyatmeshwaragum Shashvatagum Shivamachyutam Narayanam Mahagneyam Vishvatmanam Parayanam.

0: So, out of all this, I think we'll start with
1: Patim Visvasyatme Sharagum.
0: So, yeah, we had actually discussed about Patim is the one who is the Lord, the one who is the sovereign, who is the overall emperor of the whole universe. Mm. So, we had actually touched upon that thought. So, probably, again, Ganesh, because this particular Vedam or whatever Suktam is so vast, whenever we go into it, we find some new insights again.
1: Correct.
0: And this particular Narayan Suktam is part of Mahanarayan Upanishad. And in that, there is the one just before that, just before Narayan Suktam, the one which comes is Na karmana na prajayadhane na tyage naike amritatvamanashuh. Swami always quotes this. Hmm. So this is called as Dhar Vidya. Hmm. And it's very popularly known as, very interestingly, it's known as Yati Vandana.
1: Yati is a sannyasi or a renunciant.
0: Yeah, but probably physically if you say yeah, but Yati it seems has come from the word yatna, means
1: effort.
0: Yatna prayatnam. Mm. Swami says no, in one of his songs, yatna prayatnam vanava dharmam. Jaya pajayamulu daivadhinam. Means putting effort is in the hand of man and
1: the result is in the hands of God.
0: So the Yati Vandana, the means this is a worship of those who put effort to reach God. So in the end, the last line of it is Yo Veda do swara prokto Vedanteja pratishthitaha. Tasya prakriti leenasya yah parasya maheshwaraha. Means,
1: oh Veda Adau.
0: Means the one generally, you know, what we chant in the beginning?
1: We start with Omkaram.
0: Yeah. Hmm. So he's talking about Omkaram. That thing which we chant before the starting of every Veda and which has got the essence of all the Veda. Yo Veda Adau Swarah Prokto Veda Anteja Pratishthita. Which is established in the whole Vedas. That Maheshwara is beyond all this. And let us talk about that Maheshwara in the just subsequent verses which are going to come. And then we start Sahasriyasham Devam. So, there is an interesting simile. Why you will be thinking, why suddenly you went back? We are already into the half of the Narayan Suktam. Why suddenly you went back?
1: Of course.
0: So, there is a very nice insight into this is that we'll get into a little bit of maths before getting into the... It says, it seems Brahman plus Maya. And Brahman is the ultimate, the one which has no form. The formless Lord who is there pervading whole universe. Out of love and out of mercy and grace for his devotees, he takes the vesture of Maya and becomes the Ishwara.
1: And adorns a form.
0: A Maheshwara. In Ishwara he becomes. And that form or that all-pervading form then creates the Hiranyagarbha, the golden egg. I think you are trying to understand, no?
1: Yes,
0: what I am trying to
1: The picture
0: to
1: is very clear.
0: Clear. From the golden egg, the Hiranyagarbha, the Virata is born. Virata is the Virata Purusha, which is the whole universe which we see around us. And we are actually describing the Virata now. The first few verses, before we actually take turn inward and say he is inside us, we are actually describing the Virata. So, do you find any similarity now, Ganesh?
1: Exactly. See, whenever I am reminded of an incident that happened right in front of our eyes when Swami takes out the lingam.
0: Yes, you caught it correct.
1: Yes. And that is one incident. Taking out the lingam, yes, we have been seeing. Hmm. But there is one more peculiar incident that happened. Yapparasa Maheshwaraha. So that Maheshwara we are contemplating upon. That we are going to reach that Maheshwara. We tell that Maheshwara is the one who dissolves everything. Yes. Or he is the destructor.
0: Such Virata now. The first few verses, before we actually take turn inward and say, we are actually describing the Virata. So, do you find any similarity now, Ganesh?
1: I am reminded of an incident that happened right in front of our eyes when Swami takes...
0: Yes, you caught it correct.
1: Yes. And that is one incident. Taking

0: Maheshwara is the one who dissolves everything, yes, or he is the destructor. Such annihilator, when we see Lord Shiva and Parvati, a combined form of Satya Sai, taking out the Linga.
1: Yeah.
0: So what gives us a glimpse that Narayana, what gives us a glimpse of Lord Shiva was seen in that particular year. When Swami took out the Linga, do you remember Swami showing it to
1: everyone? Showing it all, yes.
0: And after that, Swami had kept that Hiranyagarbha Linga on the tumbler plate.
1: Yes.
0: And then everybody was like concentrating on the Linga and worshipping it because that was his beautiful manifestation.
1: Yeah.
0: And then Anil Kumar sir was next to Swami. Very, very unimaginable thing happened. Of course, with Swami, nothing is like, we should be ready for anything. And then Swami calls Anil Kumar sir. Then he shows the Lingam to him. You remember the size of the Linga? That so much of effort Swami undergoes in order to take it out.
1: That was a very big one, I remember.
0: Yes, very big one.
1: Year 2000, I think.
0: 2000? It was much later. Around 2004, 2005,
1: okay,
0: maybe.
1: Yeah.
0: And Swami was showing it to Anil Kumar sir. Suddenly, Swami just gulped it.
1: Okay.
0: Swami just gulped the
1: Lingam
0: back. Mm-hmm. And Anil Kumar sir, who was just next to Swami, was shell-shocked.
1: Yes, obviously.
0: See, Swami, you have put so much of effort in getting it out. So that's not a problem. We have seen that effort. But how is it that you have taken it back into you? Means the entire creation and sustenance and the destruction concept, Swami had just shown it in front of our eyes.
1: Yes.
0: I am the Trimurti Swarupa, the creator, the sustainer, and the annihilator. That was a very... I'm getting goosebumps when I'm telling this experience because such a big lingam, how do you take it back inside?
1: Beautiful.
0: So then when we talk of Pati, the Lord, he tells that God is the only Purusha and the entire universe is the Prakriti. And we are all under a wedlock with one and only one Lord.
1: Yes. And one more thing, if you come to the next one, Patim Vishwasyatmeshwaragum Shastradagum Shiva Achyutam. Achyutam is one more, like the one who is indivisible, who cannot be like the Anoraniyan, the one which is the smallest of the small. That is one way of looking at it. But there is one more. Few commentators have told that Achyuta actually means the one who never allows his devotees to fall. The one who never lets their devotees down. So, and this particular thing came up during, again, Mahabharata. I don't know why we are referring to Mahabharata little more in this episode. It seems when Bhishma was lying on the bed of arrows, he actually addresses Krishna as Achyuta. Because he says that because of Krishna only, what happens was when he will be on the bed of arrows, he will be having a lot of pain. You know, it's very natural to have the body pain. Then that time Krishna comes and relieves him of his body pain and gives him the knowledge of Vedas. Because like Swami says, now when he was on the bed of arrows, Ampashaya, for so many days, what happens was
0: the blood purified.
1: Swami says the blood of the Rajasic and the Tamasic blood which got accumulated into his body because of
0: partaking of the food of the Kauravas,
1: when it all drained out of his body and he became pure, then Krishna blesses him and gives him relief from his body pains and gives him the knowledge of Vedas. So when he does this, very spontaneously Bhishma addresses Krishna as Achyuta. Means the one who doesn't allow his devotees to perish or fall. He never forsakes his devotees. I think this is again interesting name of the Lord, Achyuta. And then, the next one is Vishwatmanam Parayanam. We always, Bhakta Parayana, we always sing many bhajans. So Parayana actually says the last resort. No one else is left. You are the only one who can save me. No one else can save me. That last resort. Anyway, he always makes you reach that stage so that you remember him only.
0: Actually, the procedure should be like he should be the first and last resort.
1: Yeah. But many times we try all other means, all other ways. When nothing else works, then he becomes our last resort.
0: Actually, when we go deeper into the Bhagavatam, there we come across the famous Gajendra Moksham episode where Swami beautifully puts it across that what effort that the elephant puts in. When he gets caught by the crocodile in the pond, he tries all means. He tries to call all his friends, put in all efforts to get rid of from the grip of the crocodile.
1: Clutches of the crocodile,
0: But that does not happen. Finally, it gives up

0: and finally it surrenders to the Lord, and you are the only one who can help me. And that is the time when Lord comes and then relieves Gajendra of its clutches.
1: Again, going back to Bhagavatam, there is one more episode. You talk about the first and the last resort. So for Prahlada, Narayana was always the first resort.
0: First resort.
1: But he always tests him. And he tests whether he is a last resort also or not. So there is an episode where Swami actually beautifully explains. He says that when Prahlada was dropped from the top of a cliff, he'll be chanting Narayana's name continuously. But strangely, Narayana never comes to save him till he reaches 2 feet above the ground to test whether he's still chanting Narayana's name or says, "My God, you forgot me. Why you didn't come to save me?" So the first resort when he was being thrown from the top of the cliff, and the last resort when he was about to touch the ground, Prahlada was still chanting Narayana's name. So probably first resort and last resort should be Narayana for all of us.
0: And sometimes the people who are on the other side might be thinking that, how heartless is God? Why is he not responding to the prayer of the devotee? That will be the feeling most of the time.
1: Yes, yes.
0: So this concept of the last resort coming, God coming to our mind when we are in trouble. I am reminded of a very beautiful incident that was narrated by our dear Satish Babu sir, the higher secondary school warden. When he had come to Prashantaliyam for having Swami's darshan, they were taking bath in the sands of Chitravati. And then one of the members who came along with him, he had gone to clear his bowels to the other side. And then 5 minutes over, 10 minutes over, 15 minutes had gone past and that person was not returning. And these people got worried, and after half an hour of time, suddenly they see this man coming weeping. And then sir and the other person who was there with him, they ask him what exactly happened. And then he tells, "When I went to pass my bowels, I went into such a place that there was a quicksand. And then I was going down and down and down. I was shouting all your names and I could not get any response from you. And finally, I didn't have any other option other than to call out to Swami. I called out Swami, and then from nowhere, a person comes. He hands over his hand to him, pulls me out of the quicksand, and he vanishes from there. And beautiful. This is how I am coming out alive in front of you. I think that was Swami who had saved me." And this is like a beautiful instance of how Swami, when you think of him, he comes instantly and
1: he saves you. Not only that, there are few more very interesting meanings of, you know, that is beauty of Sanskrit language. For the same word you can have so many meanings. One more meaning is the one who is the panacea for all ills. He's a universal medicine. See, there is no line between this is Shiva, this is Vishnu, this is Narayana. All obscure now. So, Vishakya, we have that. It comes
0: Prathamo Daivyo Vishak.
1: And then it comes in the 10th Anuak also, after Drape. Shiva Vishvasya Bhe Shajitaya Nomada Jivase. It means he is the one who is a universal physician who takes care of all our ills, worldly, physical, spiritual, mental, all types of ills. He is the one who takes care and cures everything.
0: So when you are telling this, I am tempted to narrate one more incident which happened in Trai Vrindavan. This was narrated by one of our senior lecturers when he was a student. It seems on one of the evenings, a very elderly person and a very affluent man, he had come to have Swami's darshan. And when Swami was sitting in the jhula, he approached Swami and he offered a prayer to Swami that, "Swami, my daughter has a serious mental illness and I request you to cure her of that illness." Swami does not respond to his prayer and he goes off from there. And the next day, Swami asks all the students, "All of you were thinking about me that why Swami has not blessed that person who had come with so much of pain and trouble and agony." And then Swami beautifully tells, "What do you know about what karma he has gone through his previous births? With a mountain of karma on his head, he comes and approaches Swami and tells, 'You just clear this off. How can that be possible?'" And you think that Swami is heartless. These were the words that Swami used. And then Swami tells, "Every illness has a cure, but for mental illness, psychological illness, they can come only to Sai Baba. only Sai Baba has the cure for mental illness.
1: Wow.
0: This was the word that Swami used. Nobody else can cure a mental illness other than Sai Baba. And then the next day, this person comes again. Again, he requests Swami, Swami, please cure my daughter. And then Swami, in all his compassion, waves his hand, materializes a bottle full of pills, 100 pills, and asks his daughter to take these every day for 100 days. And then after the 100th day, the entire mental illness vanishes, and needless to say, they are all very much grateful to Swami for having cured their daughter.
1: Yeah, this is the panacea. And then one more meaning of Parayanam. So I think with Parayanam only we can keep going on and on and on.
0: Yes.
1: I think
0: there's we are one just more. Left with 5 more minutes, yeah. So how much we can cover?
1: Yeah. There's one more meaning of Parayanam is the universal medicine. And any guesses what Swami says? What is the universal medicine? What is the only medicine for Kali Yuga?
0: Namaskarna.
1: Beautiful. Mm. So I think that is the only thing which comes back again in this case. And then like Swami, what he says is you start with Namasmarana with your the physical mind.
0: Physical mind.
1: That means the mind which is awakened, which is there, which we can call it as not the subconscious, the conscious mind.
0: In the Jagrata avastha.
1: Yeah. You keep chanting it and it should take you to such a level that even in your sleep, even in your subconscious mind, you should only chant God's name.
0: Mm.
1: So I think that is what is the universal medicine. Yeah, because when this came up, I remember a very, very beautiful incident. This is about a monk of the Ramakrishna order, and I had just read it some time back. Mm. What level of chanting should go on? So he is a very young monk, and then 2 years into his monkhood, once he meets an accident. One day he will be climbing the stairs of his building. From the first floor, he just falls down. And he gets a very, very bad head injury. And he goes into sort of a coma.
0: Okay.
1: But what shows you that he was so sincerely and steadfastly chanting God's name was, even in the coma, his lips were repeating God's name. He stayed like that for 3 days and left the body. But in those 3 days, people were stunned to see that nothing else is working. No other part of the body is working, but his lips are continuously chanting God's name. So I think that is the level of Namasmarana which
0: you
1: have to do.
0: Inculcate.
1: So that it crosses the barrier of conscious mind, subconscious mind, unconscious mind and all whatever minds we have.
0: Mm.
1: And touches the Lord in within.
0: It's very beautiful.
1: But if that happens, then how does it matter whether you fall down and die or whatever? Like once you reach that stage where you just chant incessantly God's name, like Swami says, now only Namasmarana is the way in Kali Yuga. I think if it pervades at the whole mind, whatever minds we have, I think that thing, then nothing else which is left.
0: I'm reminded of Raja Reddy sir's experience. He was such a great sadhaka,
1: yeah,
0: that Swami himself had blessed him with the strength. He had a time for meditation, dhyana. And whenever he was driving Swami's car, he was such a state that half his mind was concentrating on driving and half his mind was concentrating on the meditation aspect. Means imagine how much of grace and the love of Swami he would have earned to have such
1: yes.
0: state.
1: You know what, incidentally Ganesh, I remember I had gone to his room in the East Prashanti when he was there and actually I had asked this question to him. He actually told me what he was telling me, that I have this whenever I do a driving, exactly the way. It was like something of an awe-inspiring thing for us.
0: Mm.
1: And then one more thing which he told, that never waste time.
0: Mm.
1: Get up always at 3 o'clock in the morning and do the worship, because there's a beautiful time to do. And then the amount of grace. And he told one more thing, I remember in his conversation with, very, very lucky when we have conversation with such great devotees. He told one more thing, that either I'll be driving the car and doing a Namasmarana continuously, or I'll be listening to Swami next to me, because when Swami talks something, I have to be all ears to what he says.
0: Yes.
1: So, but when I'm talking to him, the mind which is driving will never get distracted. It will be perfectly driving.
0: Mm.
1: The other mind either is doing Namasmarana or it's listening to what Swami's instructions are.
0: Yes. And Yavparasa Maheshwara, such God we have to reach. And in the last stages of his life, Raja Reddy sir, when he was in the hospital, his wife, Mrs. Jyotsna Reddy, she had shared this. He was like constantly chanting Swami's name, and he could see Swami in the hospital room, there in the where he was placed.
1: Okay.
0: And then when his wife told him, "Come, we will take you to Prashantaliyam because you have to see Swami in this condition.
1: Yeah.
0: And then he tells, why do you want to go to Prashantilyam? Swami is here right in front of me. I am able to see him.
1: Wow.
0: And then when he passes away, he leaves his mortal coil. Then Jyotsna Reddy Garu comes to tell this to Swami.
1: Swami.
0: In the interview, first thing that Swami tells is, I was there with him in the last moments.
1: Beautiful.
0: What greater blessing that we can have than Swami blessing us with such a power to constantly contemplate on him.
1: Yes.
0: So maybe the listeners might think when we take up Narayana Suktam, why not we continuously tell the meaning of Narayana Suktam and not go into such intricate details and tell experiences of devotees and Swami. The reason why we are doing this is whenever we sit and chant, the purpose of chanting whatever mantra, whatever Vedic dictum, whatever, is to reach Lord.
1: Yes.
0: So when we are pining to reach such Lord, whatever we are chanting, we should be able to visualize the Lord based on the meaning that we are chanting.
1: Yes, in different forms.
0: In different forms.
1: Because the mind always will expect something new, something different. So when we have such an array of experiences in front of us, and I'm sure devotees themselves will have so many other experiences, when they link those things to the mind, when you chant every word, that gives you a new insight, a new flavor in chanting the mantra.
0: So if you have any experiences related to this, you can please write to listener@radiosai.org or WhatsApp it to 9393-258-258. So please do contemplate on Narayana Suktam till wherever we have done.
1: Yes.
0: And you can please do share your experiences. And with a humble prayer to Swami that whatever we think, whatever we speak and whatever we do is His inspiration. With this humble prayer, we shall conclude the class with Kshama Prarthana Mantram.
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3: 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You could also WhatsApp us your feedback to this number, 9393-258-258. 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Thank you and Sai Ram.
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Sairam, dear listener, scriptures advise that we should always think of God at all times, under all circumstances, and at all places. How this exercise could be translated into practice? Bhagwan, with all his compassion, explains an easy method, giving the analogy of clock. Let us now listen to the divine discourse delivered during the summer course on Indian culture and spirituality held at Vrindavan, Whitefield Ashram, Bengaluru on the 14th of June, 1973.

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0: Sairam, you just heard the divine discourse delivered by Bhagwan Baba during the summer course on Indian culture and spirituality at Brindavan, Whitefield Ashram, Bengaluru on 14th June 1973. Bhagwan Baba said that we should always think of God at all times, under all circumstances and at all places. Further, he also explains an easy method of putting this exercise into practice. In a clock, there are three pointers: the seconds hand, the minute hand, and the hour hand. As the seconds hand moves and covers 60 tiny divisions on the dial, the minute hand covers only one division. When the minute hand covers 60 divisions, the hour hand covers only one division. Similarly, our body does many things and is like the seconds hand of this example. After this, the gross body does a considerable amount of good. The subtle mind will be able to move a tiny bit, much like the minute hand. After the mind does many good things, the causal body or the sacred Atma will be able to move a little bit, like the hour hand. So, if we want to think of God uninterruptedly, then with our gross body, with our subtle and the causal body as well, we must join good company and always entertain good ideas in our mind. Thank you and Sairam.
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Education has a higher purpose. It is not merely for earning a living. True education alone will develop among students the motto of living with love towards all. In today's Divine Discourse, Bhagwan Baba elaborates on this point. Let us now listen to the excerpt from the Divine Discourse by Bhagwan Baba, delivered on the 22nd of November 2007 during the 26th convocation of the Sri Satya Sai Institute of Higher Learning in Prashanthi Nilayam.

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On this auspicious occasion of the centenary celebrations of our dearest Mother Sai, I express my deepest gratitude on behalf of all my brothers and sisters from Erode district for giving us this noble opportunity to undertake this year's Pavitra Pathyatra and offer our prayers in Sai Kulwant Hall. This year marks our 6th Pavitra Pathyatra. We are doubly blessed to be in this Punya Kshetra during these 2 years as we celebrate our dear Lord's centenary birthday. Swami, 900 devotees have come from Erode as part of this Pavitra Pathyatra for 2 days, June 20th and June 21st. To fill our lives with your abundant grace. Over the next 2 days, we will be offering Vedam, bhajans, a drama, a devotional music program, and a drama dance presentation. Swami, in Erode district, we have 29 samitis, of which 8 are located in villages. Among these 8, 7 are in remote hilly terrains, where communities belong to the most underprivileged sections of society. These are the places where even the smallest support can make a profound difference. The success of Erode district in these villages can be solely attributed to the Sri Satyasai Bal Vikas program. 5 years ago, we began taking Bal Vikas to these villages with a vision and a prayer. Today, that small beginning has blossomed into something truly inspiring. Tomorrow, the students from these villages will be performing a dance in the dance drama presentation, reflecting their transformation, confidence, and growth. On this occasion, I would like to extend my heartfelt acknowledgement to the collective efforts of all our office bearers, dedicated Bal Vikas gurus, and committed members of Erode district. It is through their tireless service and unwavering dedication that we have been able to reach this level across these villages. Swami, we seek your blessings to further expand the Sri Satyasai Bal Vikas program across many more villages, taking the message of love all, serve all, help ever, hurt never, to the doorstep of thousands of families. For the past 40 years, year after year, several hundreds of devotees from these villages take part in the Prashanti Seva on 3 occasions in the month of March, May, and in October and November. They form the backbone of Erode district's success in Prashanti Seva, which contributes a major share to Tamil Nadu's overall participation. Today, this is Satyasai Higher Secondary School, Chittod, Erode district, are honored and delighted to be associated with Sri Satyasai Vidya Vahini and recognized as a lighthouse school among the Sri Satyasai schools of Tamil Nadu. On behalf of our Erode district, we extend our heartfelt gratitude to Sri Satyasai Vidya Vahini and Sri Satyasai Central Trust for their vision, support, and trust. Swami, shower your boundless grace on all of us to your humble sevak till we reach thy lotus feet. జై సాయిరాం.

Om Shri Sai Ram. Our humble pranams at the divine lotus feet of our most beloved Bhagwan. Dearest Swami, we, your Balvikas children and alumni from the Erode district, Tamil Nadu South, have assembled here for the 6th Pavitra Parthiyatra. Our hearts brim with boundless gratitude and joy as we are blessed with yet another sacred opportunity to perform a drama in your divine presence, titled Lord Sai, Doeth That He Spake. Solliya Vannam Seitha Sai Peruman. From time immemorial, the Lord has always protected those who surrender to Him with faith. When evil intentions arise, He turns them into lessons of love. When fear enters the heart, He replaces it with courage and faith. Sometimes He appears as a shield in danger. Sometimes as a guide who teaches us the right path. And forever as a loving friend who stands beside His devotees. Through different incidents across time, we will witness a few divine moments. As the scenes unfold, we will see devotion, surrender, and divine grace come alive on the stage. Let us now begin this divine journey and experience the leelas of our Lord.

0: Hey, did you hear that song? What a divine voice.
1: Oh yes, Anna. I find a sage singing it.
0: Sir, you look like a sage.
1: Are you from the Himalayas? You look like sage Narada we heard about in Balvika's classes.
2: Narayana, Narayana. Children, I'm surprised. Are you able to see me?
0: Narayana, Narayana. So you are sage Narada, aren't you?
3: Pranams, Maharshi.
2: Vijayi Bhava. I was just passing by. But the moment I heard you sing the glory of the Lord, I was drawn towards you. So I came down here. Narayana, Narayana.
0: The Pallaku procession was done by the Balvika's children, youth and gurus of our Samiti as part of Swami's centenary celebrations.
1: By the way, we heard you sing a song.
2: Ah, yes, yes. Seeing these small children and their devotion reminded me of Bhakta Prahlada as I saw these children and their devotion. Ah, what devotion these children have. In this Kali Yuga, hearing bhajan itself is durlabham. Tell me, who is teaching you all this?
1: Maharshi, in our Balvika's class, our gurus teach us these sweet bhajans. We love these classes as we learn how to conduct ourselves at all times.
0: Not just that, Balvika's classes instill Deva Preeti and Papa Bheeti in us.
2: Oh, Balvika's classes. How enchanting they sound. Both of you talk sweetly. Madhura Bhasha. You are all like little Prahladas yourself. You exhibit his qualities of love for God. I can say and see that these Balvika's classes are creating Prahladas at this age.
1: That makes us very happy, Maharshi.
2: Children, Prahlada's love for Lord was so pure and unwavering that the Lord himself came down to protect his devotee. He rushes to protect his devotees in need. He can go to any extent to save his devotees.
0: What do you mean by any extent?
1: God's ways are mysterious. We mortals see only part of his plan with our tunneled vision and then come to a conclusion. But he alone knows the bigger picture. Even devas and asuras are protected by the Lord.
2: Narayana. Yes, my dear, you are right. Long ago, such an incident truly took place. When the universe was threatened by the deadly poison Halahala, Lord Mahadev stepped forward for the welfare of all the worlds to protect creation. Let us now witness this divine sacrifice of Lord Shiva. In the ancient times, when the devas and asuras churned the cosmic ocean for amrit, something far more dangerous emerged first. The Halahala Visham, the deadliest poison in all creation. Its fumes alone could destroy the three worlds.

0: Oh Lord, I wish to serve you, but my shoulders ache so much.
1: Amma, your work for the day is done. Please take some rest. You deserve it.
0: Ha, my boy. You are still young. Serve your guru with all your heart. When you grow as old as I am, even if your mind is eager, your body may no longer keep up.
1: I understand, Amma.
2: Amma, these aches come with age, don't they?
0: Yes, Swami, I know. If only I could remain young, I could serve without the pain in my body. I wish to serve more and more for the Lord.
2: Amma, your devotion and selfless service are pure. I bless you with youth, and may you remain in the continued service of the Lord.
1: Gurudeva, your blessings are indeed miraculous.
3: I am blessed. Thank you, kind Arvar. This is truly a miracle. May your name be forever revered. I could be in your ashram and serve you and the Lord more efficiently now. I thank you. Thank you so much, Swami.

0: news of the miracle spread quickly and soon reached the ears of the king of Kanchipuram. Enchanted by the lady's beauty, the king sent his men to get Thirumalisai Azhvar. When the soldiers arrived at the ashram to bring Thirumalisai Azhvar to the court, they found that the Azhvar was not at home. Only Kanikanan was present. Respectfully, he accompanied the soldiers to the king's court to explain the situation.
1: Your Majesty, Kanikannan, disciple of the Azhvar, awaits your presence.
2: Bring him in.
3: Tell me, Kanikanna, where is your Guru Thirumalisai Azhvar? Bring him to my court.
4: Your Majesty, as my Guru is not at the ashram, I have come before you instead.
3: How did this lady regain her youth and beauty?
4: My Guru possesses nothing of his own. What you see is the Lord's compassion, not power, not pride. We are all nothing but mere instruments in his hands. What he intends manifests through us.
3: Fine words, Kanikanna, fine words. But devotion that brings youth and beauty, even kings would welcome such grace. Bring your Guru before me at once. Let me see whether this Lord's will listens to a king.
4: O king, Azhvar does not sing of mortals. His heart belongs to none but the Lord. And his hymns are always in his praise.
3: Then sing a song about me. You must honor me with music and praise.
4: No, your Majesty. I serve my Acharya and the Lord alone.

0: How dare you deny me? Soldiers, expel him from my kingdom immediately.
1: I shall obey the royal decree, Your Majesty. I will leave the city. But first, let me inform my guru.

0: Kanikanna, why are you packing all your belongings? Are you getting ready for a journey without even letting me know? What happened?
1: Swami, when you were not at the ashram, the king's men came in search of you.
0: Narayana, what has happened? Kanikanna, if you are leaving the city, why should I be here? Manivanna, roll up your serpent couch of Adisesha and follow us with your divine presence. Kanikannan is leaving the city. I'm also leaving along with him.

0: With Perumal leaving the temple, even the Ashtalakshmis leave. And in that very instant, the brave grew weak, the auspicious turned inauspicious, and a shadow fell over Kanchipuram. Narayana, Narayana, the city that once shone with prosperity now lay gripped in darkness and suffering.
1: Your Majesty, we have gathered here, desperate and broken. The strong among us have grown weak, and even the elders who once held courage in their hearts now tremble. Something unnatural grips this land. We beg you, Your Majesty, please save us.
2: Please save us, O King. Please save us.
3: It pains me that my people suffer while I sit on the throne. What is happening here? Can anyone explain?
4: My lord, in a single moment, strength left the valiant and an inexplicable dread settled over the city. The failing crops, the drying rivers, this is no ordinary misfortune.
3: No ordinary misfortune? This is concerning. First, open the grain stores and fetch water from distant rivers. But this alone cannot be enough. Mahamantri, what is the true cause of this situation that has befallen us?

0: great Alvar and his devoted disciple Kanikannan. When the Lord left with his devotee, Mata Lakshmi could no longer remain. And so, wealth and prosperity abandoned this city, leaving nothing but barren land and empty skies in their wake.
1: What? What must be done now?
2: Your Majesty, there is only one path forward. We must go to Thirumaisai Alvar and seek his forgiveness with a humble heart.
0: Indeed, my lord. Only when Perumal returns to this city will our land be restored to what it once was.
1: I see it now. My pride has cost this city dearly, and these innocent people have borne the burden of my arrogance. I shall go. I shall seek forgiveness, and I shall not return until this city's honor and life are restored.

0: And thus, Kanchipuram was restored. This story teaches us that the devotion of a true disciple can move the Lord Himself, and that humility, respect, and righteousness are the greatest virtues.
1: This divine episode reminds us that the Lord Himself follows His true devotees, and that sincere repentance can restore even a fallen kingdom.
0: Remember, children, true devotion is selfless. The Lord protects and blesses those who serve Him faithfully. Thirumalisai Alvar and Kanikannan showed that divine grace comes to those with pure hearts.
2: I have a doubt. What if I don't know God? How will I serve Him?
3: What if you don't know God?
0: God knows about you, my child, and comes into your life when you need Him.
2: Maharshi, I remember the saying of Swami, friends come when they need us and God comes when we need Him, right?
1: Exactly, dear brother. God lovingly gives us whatever we ask for and whatever we truly need. But it is our wisdom to choose wisely, to seek not short-lived happiness, but the eternal bliss or moksha.
0: This reminds me of an interesting incident, the story of Maharaja of Jamnagar, one of Bhagwan's devoted souls, and how he was drawn into Swami's divine fold, a story worth telling now.
2: Yes, yes. Swami instructed his close devotee, Dr. Gadia, to deliver his message to Maharaja of Jamnagar.

0: We will now travel back in time to February of 1965. The royal palace stood wrapped in silence. Maharaja Digvijay Singh, the beloved ruler of Jamnagar, was in a wheelchair, weak, restless, and unable to walk. Renowned doctors had tried and failed. Fear gripped the palace.
1: Maharaj, Dr. Gadia has come. Shall we tell him the reason why we called him to our place?
2: Yes, please.
1: Dr. Gadia, greetings. Welcome to our palace. Our guru gave me this portrait and said that this holy person can give the much needed relief from the mysterious but unbearable body pain of Maharaj. He also shared some information that God has come on earth again. Here is the portrait. We heard that you had his darshan and sambhashan. We wish to know more and hence we contacted you. Can you please enlighten us with all information about this Sathya Sai Baba?
2: What I know about Swami, he is but a drop in the ocean. Even if all the waters of the oceans were turned into ink and the vast skies become pages, Goddess Saraswati herself cannot fully write his glory.
1: We are not satisfied with your reply, Doctor. You are a good philosopher. Please give us the drop from the vast ocean of information that you have.
2: All right. Let me begin from the story. When sage Bharadwaja visited Kailasha, the abode of Shiva and Parvati, to invite them to his grand yajna.

0: Excuse me? Babu, you have been sitting continuously for more than an hour now. Would you like to take some rest?
1: These stories are nectar to our ears, Dr. Gadia. Please tell us more. Can you visit us maybe once in every week?
2: Yes, Maharaj. I can come on Thursdays from 6:30 to 8:30. If it is convenient for you, my lord.
1: Sure. Thank you. That would be a great idea.
0: We have experienced a miracle today. Because of Bapu's condition, he could never sit for more than half an hour. But today, he sat for 1.5 hours. This itself is a great miracle for us.
1: Maharani, please invite him in a week's time for more information. Take care of all the necessities for him to visit us.
0: Sure, Maharaj.
3: Maharaja's curiosity to have Swami's darshan grew stronger day by day. After 5 weeks of listening to the Leelas through Dr. Gadia, he decided to leave for Parthi at once to seek darshan of the Lord. While Dr. Gadia was unable to join him due to other commitments, Maharaja travels to Puttaparthi along with his men in a chartered plane. With folded hands and a heart overflowing with gratitude, he had the darshan of Lord, the one who protects, heals and restores. Swami saw them from far and beckoned them for an interview. Maharaja was delighted to listen to the conversation. Swami then materialized the most beautiful copper plate with his photograph on it and said that whenever the Maharaja prays in front of this photo, it will be answered by him. After this divine darshan, the Maharaja leaves for Jamnagar.
0: Babu, did you have a chance to meet Baba?
1: Yes, I told him, Baba, I am suffering from diabetes resulting in loss of my sight. I also have blood pressure and a liver problem. I would love to have your most divine darshan through my eyes. He promised to give me back my eyesight in our palace.
0: Oh, that's really great news, Maharaj. Let us wait for the day with all our prayers.
1: Swami.
2: Did Swami not give him an interview? Or did Swami reveal any unpleasant fact which displeased Maharaj? What could be the issue? Babu, what is the reason for these tears?
1: Dr. Gadia, Swami is truly God. I cannot express my experience in words. Baba asked what I wanted, and I asked him to give me his divine darshan. And so, he graciously promised to restore my eyesight. I do not know what good deeds have led me to this moment. Why did I ask for sight? This body is fleeting, and yet I preferred eyesight over inner sight. I failed to ask for what he has come to grant. Moksha.
2: Maharaj, do not worry at all. You are truly fortunate to have this beautiful photo of Swami with his divine assurance that he will listen to every prayer you make in front of it. Is it not so? So now, ask your heart's desire in front of this photo.
1: Dr. Gadia, I am very thankful to you for this most appropriate prayer. I will start straight away. Swami, I asked you to give me back my sight. Now I realize that it was wrong. I should have requested you to grant me moksha. Please, Swami, I'll be very grateful if you will do so.

0: 6 months later, Swami appeared to the Maharaja one Thursday morning at 5 a.m. and gave him back the eyesight. Bapu left his mortal coil and attained moksha. After some days, the citizens of Jamnagar state came to know the true story about their Maharaja's liberation. The news spread through the whole of Gujarat, and within a few days, everyone came to hear about the greatness of our Lord.
1: Wonderful incident! But what is moksha?
2: Moksha is when you have lasting joy and lasting peace. Moksha is not an object that can be acquired from outside. It is a way of life itself. When you follow your inherent nature and cultivate good feelings, you can attain liberation from this worldly bondage.
0: Bhagwan says it is not right to seek liberation for oneself alone. One should make an effort to get liberation for others too. That is true service. We must have the conviction that the entire universe is only a reflection of God. We have to realize the unity in diversity. Only then we will have realized a small measure of divinity.
1: So, if I pray to Swami, will I get liberation?
0: My child. One cannot free himself from the problems of the world until he kills the ego in him. When the ego is gone, he himself becomes liberated. And then, where is the question of seeking liberation? Across time and form, the Lord remains the same. A true Bhakta Sakha, the ever watchful friend of his devotee. As Lord Shiva, he consumed the deadly poison to protect all creation. As Swami, he accepted poison with a smile to save and teach his devotees.
2: As Yathotkari Perumal, he rose from his serpent couch to walk beside his devotee. And as in case of Maharaja, he held his devotee's hand and gently led him to moksha.
1: Different forms, different moments, yet the same boundless love, protection and grace.
0: The Lord does not watch us from a distance. He walks with his devotees through every joy and sorrow. When faith is strong, he strengthens it further.
2: When faith trembles, he gently holds the devotee's hand. To some, he becomes the shield that protects. To others, he becomes the guiding light.
1: To a sincere heart, he becomes the inner voice of courage and truth. And to the surrendered soul, he becomes the path to peace and liberation.
0: The Lord never measures devotion by age, wealth or status. He looks only at the purity of the heart. A single prayer spoken with faith, a tear shed in surrender, or a call made with love, that is enough for him to rush to his devotee's side. In moments of fear, he whispers strength. In moments of pain, he gives hope. In moments of confusion, he shows the right path. And when life's journey reaches its final step, he lovingly guides the soul toward eternal peace at his divine lotus feet. These episodes remind us that devotion is not just a prayer. It is Shraddha, Saburi and Sharanagati. Say his name, say his form and hold on. Sai Ram! His name would take you safely across the Bhavasagara. When we place our faith in the Lord, he takes full responsibility of our lives as the Lord walks his words. Thus, Lord Sai doeth that he spake. Solliya vannam seitha Sai Peruman. Children, Sai Ram is everything. Sai Ram enbadu oru odam. பவசாகரத்தை கடப்பதற்கு சாய் ராம ஓடமே நமக்கு ஒரு வழியும் இலக்குமே அனைத்தும் சாய் ராம நாமமே.
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0: itself is that Omkara which sustains everything. So when we think about it, that beautiful form which we had seen, we have interacted with, and even now we can hear the beautiful voice of that form. The same form, the breath of that form is itself the sustenance, the creation and the dissolution of the whole universe. It is so special. We don't try to actually dwell upon it. If we actually try to understand, we'll be like stumped by the enormity of it.
1: Hmm.
0: It's just a small form of 5 feet 3 inches which used to just come and smile and talk to us and go. That form, it encompasses everything. And like how Purushottam says that Atyadishtha Dashangula means it not only encompasses the whole universe, inanimate and animate, but it is 10 steps more than that. That too much is its reach. So that whole thing which cannot be comprehended by the human mind is the small form which is to see, the sweet small form in front of us. Even if we can see him in the videos and all, and we can even listen to that voice. The voice which we say is the breath of God or the Vedas or the Omkara. Even now we can listen to the same voice. Is it not so amazing to even think about it? That's why when he says it's a very beautiful, a very apt occasion to actually come and ask you these questions and get your answers. Swami also says yes. Swami also accepts that yes, this birth is special. Swami's birthday is very special. It's totally out of the ordinary. It is not something which generally happens in the life cycle of any human being or the life cycle of the whole earth.
1: Absolutely. That is something very interesting that you are mentioning about the cosmic consciousness concretizing itself in flesh and bone, and which happens on such rare occasions that whenever it happens, it is a great moment for humanity. And it is a moment for awakening for each soul into that supra-consciousness.
0: And without our knowledge, we are contemporaries of that being which is incomprehensible. Like, it is something which is beyond comprehension for anyone.
1: In fact, just this morning, I was listening to a beautiful Samarpan talk by Brother Rajesh. And he says that when he was 10 years old, his parents were devotees of Kanchi Shankaracharya. Shankaracharya ji had come to someone's house in Chennai. So parents told this boy also to come along. But this boy had already started going to Balvikas classes, and he had heard so many stories about Bhagwan. He had developed that kind of reverence and connect with Swami. He felt, when we have Swami, why we have to go to all gurus, and where is the absolute necessity of doing all this? He did not agree to the parents, and he said, no, I would want to stay at home. So the parents did not force him. They had the darshan of Shankaracharya ji, and as they were returning, suddenly they came to know that Shankaracharya ji is coming towards their direction and is visiting another place which is just 2 minutes away from their house. So now his father came and told him, see, I think you should come now because your mother was very upset that you did not go. You should come and seek the blessings of Shankaracharya. And the boy, not because he developed any interest towards that visit, but just didn't want to disappoint the mother. So he agreed to go. And he was just sitting, he was one among the crowd, and he had all these thoughts about the futility of going to anyone else. Why can't the Shankaracharya tell everyone to go to Swami? When Bhagwan is there, why is he coming and why is he giving discourses? Why is he collecting people? Why is he doing all these things? Baba is there, Swami is there, he should tell everyone go there. So he had that thought and he was in the crowd. Shankaracharya, as he alighted from his car and he was about to go into the house, suddenly he stopped, he asked for way and he went straight to this boy. And this boy was really stunned and he did not ask anything, Shankaracharya, he just said, what's your name? And the boy told his name. That's it. And the Shankaracharya blessed him and he turned back and went inside the house. And the boy was really little stunned because it is quite out of the ordinary, never thought that he will just come straight to him and have a conversation. He was actually zapped. And he was still standing there outside, and the Shankaracharya spent some time inside. When he emerged to return, the people there had performed many rituals and done many adorations, and so he was covered with a garland of lemon. They had put on his head a kiritam, a small crown, and so he emerged, blessed him, and he turned back and went inside the house. The boy was stunned because it is quite out of the ordinary. Never come straight to him and have a conversation. He was actually zapped. And he was outside, and the Shankaracharya spent some time inside.

0: kiritam, a small crown, and so he emerged from the house with all the elements of worship that was done to him. And the boy again thought, why is the Shankaracharya accepting all these things? Why he is getting himself adorned with a crown, accepting garlands, and why is he doing all these things? Swami is there. He should direct everyone there. When the Shankaracharya came down, again, the Shankaracharya stopped on his path, turned and walked straight to that boy. And now he did something which blew the boy off his feet. The Shankaracharya removed that crown, put it on the boy. He removed that garland, put it on the neck of that boy, but did not say anything, and just went to his car and returned. So this was something which remained in Rajesh's mind very, very vividly, because it was an experience which really shook him. Many years later, when he had the chance to join Bhagwan's university, that happened in 95-96, as a student in the 11th class, and in the year 2000, he had this opportunity once to be with Bhagwan in the interview room. And that day, Swami was reading something, and after some time, Swami was just silent. I think people who have lived with Bhagwan would have experienced those moments of just nothingness. When Swami would just be quiet, you would probably be in the interview room for 1 hour, but 55 minutes of it, Swami was just quiet. And he would be just looking into the horizon. Sometimes he would be just talking to himself. He would be just still for minutes together. So this boy was sitting there at Bhagwan's feet. He wanted to have some conversation, but didn't have that audacity to break the vibes there. Kept waiting, waiting. And then after a while, he picked little courage. And he said, Swami, I want to share with you an experience. Can I share? And Swami suddenly came back, as if from that ethereal realm to this normal realm. Huh, what is that? What is that? What do you want to share? Now, Swami, this is something that had happened when I was in 5th class. Huh, what happened? What happened? Swami, the Shankaracharya. Huh, Shankaracharya came. What happened after that? So Swami, he had come here and my parents asked me to go and I was not interested. Then Swami was very, very curious, and he was like, the first time when you hear something like that, and we have seen that childlike curiosity of Bhagwan. It's like Swami is hearing everything for the first time. Oh, Shankaracharya, he is hearing for the first time. How is he hearing for the first time? That would how Swami's curiosity will be actually, when he's that self. And so he started narrating, and Swami kept asking all the details. What happened then? What did you think? When Shankaracharya came, what did he say? So he kept narrating, and given Swami's interest, Swami is like sitting on the edge of his chair. Swami now leaning forward and listening to him with so much interest that he started dramatizing it, and he was at his eloquent best trying to explain all the details of what had happened that day, because everything was very, very clear in his mind. So Swami heard that whole story, how Shankaracharya came and he stopped and he asked my name. Did you tell your name? Yes, Swami. And then what happened? He went inside. Then I was standing there. Then what happened? No, Swami, he came out. So what happened? Then, so he started, he was wearing a garland and he was wearing this. And then Swami suddenly stopped, told him to stop. And then Swami leaned back and suddenly he changed. He was no more that curious childlike self. Suddenly he became that divine self and started narrating. Then that Shankaracharya came and then he removed that crown, he put it on your head, he removed the garland of lemons and he put that also onto your shoulder, and then he blessed you and he left, isn't it?
1: Kanchi Shankaracharya, the Periyar, said about Swami once to one of his disciples who had just had Swami's darshan and come. Then Shankaracharya himself said, Adishakti lives.

0: in the form of Satya Sai in Puttaparthi. I read this in one book also. And as he said, but for Swami coming in this form at these times, we too would have been running from pillar to post in search of that seeking which we all have without our knowledge actually. Otherwise we too would have been going to this Swami or that Swami. Swami had completely solved this problem for this age, if you see. And as I was reading this, the first few lines where Swami is a very good writer of stories and so many dramas and all that he had scripted. Along the same lines, when Swami writes these Vahinis also, it is actually totally in tune with those times. Like this must have been absolutely during the Dasara and birthday period.
1: The other thing is, you know, what we are reading is the translation. This is not the original.
0: Actually, I have been coming to Puttaparthi from early 70s and I was a very small child. I remember at least before I settled down in 79, I had seen 10 Dasaras as a small kid. And the crowds used to be pretty big for that space those days. Thousands of people will come and many people will come during the Dasara and stay on till birthday. October to November, after all, within a space of 40 days, 45 days, both these grand events take place. So much crowd, and you know, Swami will give prasadam, vibhuti prasadam and namaskar to all the devotees at the end of the Vijayadashmi day, so that people can start moving out. And still people will hang around because they all want to stay on till birthday. And the crowd management is so difficult, so Swami used to move up to Vrindavan just to make this crowd move out. The moment Swami is not there for a space of 7 to 10 days, people will say, okay, let us go and come. So this is exactly the time period Swami is depicting in these few words here. So beautifully I was remembering that. How beautifully Swami is actually giving us clues of his divinity, because he is writing for the Bhakta as well as himself. So when he says that, on the auspicious day of the celebration of your event, it is Swami himself who is writing about it. And he also says the day is holy and most auspicious. Even for those ignorant ones who do not know about his divinity, their clues are there, given by him only.
2: Yeah, just to add to beautiful thoughts actually. One thing which I feel is, we all know that he is a very special being. He is the ultimate. But I feel when we get those pangs of separation or pain or yearning or intensity, that time it actually strikes us the most, that what he is. I remember one experience. One of my juniors, his name is Venkatesh, he passed out. He wanted to stay here, knowing that he is everything. He is the ultimate divinity ever born. He wanted to stay here and serve Swami. But there were some commitments back home, then they were telling him to come back and all. And Swami was like, he will reflect what your parents also feel. He gives a lot of respect to what your parents say. So there's a lot of dilemma going on between him and Swami. Swami says, no, you go. No, Swami, I want to stay. So finally, a stage came where he thought, okay, no, I think I cannot stay back. I have to go for good from here. That evening, it's just Vrindavan outside the campus. We were just standing there. I just went and met him. He was very crestfallen. A lot of pain in his heart that he's leaving this place. Then I told, what is there? Swami is always with you. What? Like generally we say. Then what he told really struck me. He said, see, I'm the one who is having diamonds in my hand. I'm just throwing them down and picking up pebbles. That's what is my state. Knowing that God is here, the ultimate one is here, I'm leaving him and going out. And all of you have the opportunity, or Swami has given you that understanding, and he has created a situation where he is allowing you to retain those diamonds in your hand.
1: Wow.
2: For me, knowing that he's everything, he's making me throw them down for small pebbles. What is more lucky? What is more fortunate? I was really speechless, because I never got to understand that enormity of what he says. Generally, we think that my God, we are sacrificing the life which is outside and staying here and serving Swami. He told, no, he just put it other way. He turned it upside down. He told, what? You are getting the best.
0: Mm-hmm.
2: We are going out and getting trinkets.
0: Mm.
2: This was because of that pining and that pain that he is going away from Swami. From that pain, what came out was such pearls of wisdom. Even though I can't forget his face and the tears in his eyes when he told this to me, it's very special. He got a glimpse of what Swami is actually, what he is leaving and going from here. So I felt in those times of intensity and that pining, Swami gives us that understanding, that glimpse of what he is. Just to tell that, I thought I'll share his experience.
1: Oh yes, yeah, yeah, absolutely. As Brother Srinivas Rao also was saying, see, it is Swami himself is a bhakta. And as a bhakta, Swami is telling, apart from witnessing your birthday celebrations, I can seek your blessings for the birth of jnana and bhakti in my heart. And Swami says, yes, it is a noble idea indeed. So this is what Swami wants us.
0: Yes, to think yes. along that line.
1: Of course. Again, as Bhagwan, he says also, do you mean to say that bhakti and jnana will not be born in other days other than the birthdays? And then, as we are discussing, just to reiterate the importance of that day and to drive home the immensity of the phenomenon in whose presence we are in, that is why Bhagwan says, through the words of the bhakta, know the advent of your auspicious form happens on an auspicious day and time.
2: Yes.
1: It is such a propitious day for entire universe, for entire mankind, that we cannot let that day go just like that. And again, through the words of the bhakta, Swami is telling that at least on such sacred day, we have to ensure that your sacred words purify our heart and get established there. The birthday is around the corner, and I think that is a message
2: is for us, yes.
1: for all of us.
0: Mm.
1: That can we go to Swami that day and say, Swami, on this sacred day, your words have purified my heart and your words have got established in me. If we can say to Swami, Swami, this one line of your teaching, this one dictum that you constantly reiterated has got completely inscribed in my heart.
2: Mm-hmm.
1: I think that is what Bhagwan is urging us towards.
0: Just like when Lord Vamana appears before Bali Chakravarti, his Guru Shukracharya, he warns Bali Chakravarti to not to take that short little person in front of him to be any ordinary person.
1: Yes.
0: Don't take him to be any ordinary person. He can consume the entire universe.
2: Mm.
0: But Bali Chakravarti did not understand because he felt that he can give anything. I don't know if it's right to say he had that ego. Mm. That he is the one who can give anything in charity. Likewise, actually, if you see, we should not take this bhakta to be any ordinary person who is just conversing in this as a, by way of a dialogue. It is the Lord himself who is talking about himself.
1: Yes. And then you have Bhagwan again say that, okay, so that is good. So what is the doubt you have today? Now that we are in Sandhya Nivarini, so what is the doubt? And I think here comes a very pertinent aspect, a very important principle when it comes to walking on the spiritual path. Bhakta says, I have come today to listen to any of your nectarous words and put them into practice. And he says, even if you go to Kasi, you have Sanishara by your side. That's what it believed. Like general meaning of this is that there'll always be something attached to an auspicious thing which is inauspicious. It can happen that way. I mean, that is what is the meaning, isn't it? Even if you go to Kashi, you have Sanishara by your side.
0: I did not fully understand.
3: Not to tick off Shani, because testing time will be always the same.
1: Yeah.
3: Tested.
1: Yeah.
3: So Shani is always...
1: yes.
2: Shani is hard times, testing
3: even
2: times.
3: Even in Kashi is a place of a pilgrim.
0: Shiva himself.
3: But Shani is generally connoted as a deity, one of the Grahas. When he comes in your phase of life, there will be some testing times.
1: Mm-hmm.
3: Of course, Swami says, when my anugraha is there, no grahas can affect.
1: Mm-hmm. Yes.
3: So that is definitely there. But coming to one of the incidents where Swami was telling, where Swami allowed that paralytic stroke to come, and for the 6 or 7 days Swami went. Swami told, I was allowing the dharma of the disease to perform its duty.
0: Mm-hmm.
3: I allowed it to perform its dharma. I was observing it. I was never a slave. I was always a master of it. I allowed that dharma of that particular disease to go through its whatever phase. So even Shani, all the grahas, no, they also have a particular duty.
0: Yes, yes.
3: Okay. So some people say, okay, Swami is there. Because Swami also used to say, give respect to Rahu Kalam. Swami never said, don't respect deities or this thing. They also are doing a duty.
0: Mm-hmm.
3: But under a certain situation, we should always remember, we should not use it as an excuse to do our basic duties towards our family. Especially, some of the family members might be like our mothers or grandmothers. They will be very particular about something. But if you say, oh, Swami is there, no problem, I'll go. See, my perspective is, if it is going to hurt their sentiments, follow the Rahu Kalam part, because at least they are happy. But to prove that, just because it is a little inconvenient for you and you conveniently use Swami everywhere, and most of us, most of the people are doing that. So we should understand one fundamental teaching of Swami is never hurt anybody. Help ever, hurt never.
0: Mm-hmm.
3: So coming to the point of Shanishwaran, sir, what my understanding is, even if you go to Kashi, there will be some testing thing which is not so smooth. So even coming here, there will be something. But I want the jnana, the pearls of your words, which will override everything else.
0: Mm-hmm.
3: Because for some people, no, little difficulties are enough to make them unhappy and they leave. But if your focus is on Swami's teaching, everything else seems to be insignificant. Mm-hmm. It's nothing.
2: One more perspective. I know what I felt reading this is, Kashi is supposed to be the most sacred place on earth. If you go there, all your sins are washed away and you have become pure. But when people go, will it really happen? We'll always have that doubt. Okay, I'm going to Kashi. I've taken bath in the Ganga and I've had darshan of Vishwanath. But really, I've become pure or not? I mean, because the next day he says, no, I don't have those demons of doubt when I come here.
1: Yeah.
2: So probably there is one more thing, like Swami tells in Chinnakatha about Sri Salem, that there is a thing that if you have darshan of Sri Salem, Mallikarjuna, you become pure. So then Shiva and Parvati will be, there's a small temple tank there, like old couple, they'll be there and Shiva will be drowning and Parvati will say, please help, please help. People will come to help. She'll say, only those who are pure only can come and save him. So no one comes, no one comes near him. They're having darshan of the Lord and coming out. No one comes and saves. So the story goes, I don't know if Swami has told this or I've read somewhere, I'm not sure. So one prostitute will be coming out and she'll just come directly and come to hold his hand and no, how can you come? Are you pure? He told, yes. So what? Whatever I have done, I've had darshan of the Lord, and they say if you have darshan of Sri Salem Mallikarjuna, you become totally pure. So I have done, had the darshan, I'm perfectly pure.
1: Mm.
2: So immediately she'll have darshan of both Shiva and Parvati.
3: Shiva and Parvati.
2: So I think faith.
3: This is something very innate in all of us. Even see, for example, when Swami has n number of times have addressed us, Prima Swarupa Lara, we have to be very careful here, because purely coming from the faith perspective, when we believe, when we have complete faith that Swami is God, and when He is saying something, it is true. But still we'll put our ego, or this thing that we are not good enough, we are not perfect. See, which is more important? God's word or your belief? Which comes from the ego? Again, the egoistic pride way will be, oh, now I'm perfect and all.
2: Not that way.
3: That is other extreme, which will lead to other extremes. But honestly, as a bhakta, as a sincere, humble devotee, when Lord has said so, it is so.
2: It is so, yes.
3: And with that faith, every moment, what meaning we are giving to a life is what defines our experience. When in the beginning you told Swami is Parabrahman. See, today, for example, when I was entering ashram, somehow it was a long stretch, right from the Gopuram gate till that straight path. No? One thought just came. See, this is the ashram of God. God made this ashram. Just a thought, and that thought, what meaning it gave to my whole experience of that ride of, say it was a 1 minute ride, but the feeling, it was just building up. Every moment, no, what meaning we give to a particular experience, no, is what defines or gives meaning to that experience. So that is very, very important.
0: Mm.
3: Without giving a meaning, it is like khana, peena, sona, nothing else. Even when we are reading this, what meaning? Swami is always giving us an opportunity to put that meaning in our head, and then you feel it in your heart, and that totally changes your
0: knowledge,
3: the way you experience.
0: Knowledge grows from reflection.
3: Reflection. Otherwise, it is great loss of opportunity, which we call life.
0: No, even as we read this Sandeha Nivarini, we are growing in our knowledge actually.
3: Absolutely.
0: Otherwise, we never had applied ourselves. But when you read and try to understand, then so much more meaning is happening.
3: Happening.
0: It's all automatic. From somewhere it's coming, from within.
3: And one more thing, sir. See, the word Swami used is jewel. I will give you, it's an ornament. Mm. Where do we keep the ornament? We don't keep it on the sofa or a bed. We treasure it. And Swami says you should treasure it. So it is not like one of the so many things in life that we have. You have it as a center of your life. What is it? Swami says it is prema. It is love. It is so important. You should apply it everywhere in your life. Whenever you see a form of expression of love anywhere, it is God. It is that Paramatma, which in turn will give you the ultimate realization of life that everything is God. So it is again coming down to that. See, if he limits Swami to a physical form which came and left after 86 years and we leave it at that, then we are again not understood what Swami is saying. Swami is God, no doubt, but the same God self is there in everyone, including all animate, inanimate things. So we have experienced, we have tasted what that love is. The love spoke to us. We were lucky that the pure divinity spoke to us. Swami wrote Vahinis. We are discussing, we are reading. The experience of Rajesh brother, which you shared also, no? When I was listening to it, it is like, suppose there's a movie, a director is sitting. You don't know that the director of the movie is sitting next to you. And you both watch the movie. And later when you come out, the director says, how's the movie? So you give your understanding what it is. Actually, there are certain points in the movie which the director wants to drive home into the mind of the audience.
1: Yes.
3: But if you miss the whole point, no? Suppose you miss the whole point of what was meant to be, then it is like the director will be, what have I achieved? But if you understand the point of joy, the director feels the whole situation. In fact, once one boy was telling Swami, we are here to receive your love. Please, we want your grace. And Swami told, see, if I have created the sun, the moon, the earth, the whole cosmos and made the earth rotate, I've done all that so that you come and sit in front of me. I've done so much. Don't you think it is my grace? I mean, we are looking at this small aspect, but God has to do so many things. At the end of it, if you fail to realize, it's all about his love. I mean, you lost the whole point. So this thing which Swami says, this is the heart of it. Treasure it. Always remember it. And one thing is there, whenever you're leaving the house also, no, you will always be thinking about whether it's locked, it's kept safe or not. So it is something which is not one of the 100 things that we go through in our life. It is very, very special and it is a center. It should be center of our life. It should be treasured in our heart. So this is something which we have to, again, in the medium of satsang or even after going out in introspection, mananam, we should always remember this. And in his own beautiful way, you know, he'll give that experience that straight touches our heart. It might be insignificant if I narrate it, but for me at that moment, no, because I have sent a thought, a feeling to the universe and the universe responds, that is so special and that gives meaning to life, that enriches the life that we call being a human life.
0: Very well said.
1: Absolutely. Well, just to come back to what Bhagwan is talking when he's referring to this statement, even if you go to Kashi, you have Sanishara by your side. I think what Swami is telling is, as you referred to, that even when you go to an auspicious place like
0: you
1: Kashi,
0: you won't be spared of this.
1: Even then, there could be testing times. And even when you do a sacred thing, there could be certain challenges and certain impediments. But here, the Bhakta is telling, but unlike that, I did not bring the demon of doubt with me. What he is telling is generally, the doubts always come. You know, even when you're walking on the spiritual path, you have that faith, you listen to Swami, you see so many miracles, you have read so much about him, you have seen enough of him to have that 100% faith, but still the doubt comes.
3: What is the medicine for this doubt?
1: So that's what we are coming, no?
2: No, man, Swami has given something very profound in the next
1: And here he says, I did not bring the demon of doubt along with me today, nor did it follow me. And he says, this is due to your unbounded grace. And Swami is telling very good. Again, through the Bhakta, Bhagwan is communicating this important point that it is great that the doubt did not come with you. The doubt did not come on its own also. And this happened only through grace. So, to your question, how to get rid of the doubts, I think the straight answer here is unbounded grace, and it happens only through unbounded grace. But of course, for grace, you always have to put your effort. But to have that complete, doubtless, constant, Hanuman-like faith, I think you need the grace of the divine.
0: See, even to the students, you know, who are actually befuddled with so many doubts, when public outside criticizes Swami, this has been also a common thing.
1: Yes.
0: So Swami was attending to those issues also. And Swami used to tell to the boys, ee pichi pichi vanni vini chadivi meer Swami tho dooram kaakandi aa daridram pattakoddu meeku, that should not touch you.
1: Don't get carried away by
0: yes
1: all these reports in the newspapers.
3: Daridram is the greatest unfortunate thing it is. Yes. Daridram means that should not touch you.
0: Translate that into English now. Aa daridratam meeku pattakoddani.
2: That misery should not be touched
0: pray,
2: by that misery.
0: Pray that does not befall you.
1: Mm.
2: Where you lose faith.
0: That is where the grace helps.
1: You lose faith listening to
2: all the gossip.
0: Yes. Very well said.
3: In fact, it is so toxic. Swami says, just run away. If even for a casual entertainment, if some people are discussing anything, even if it falls into your ear, just run away. Don't walk. Run away from this place. Because the catch of that negativity is so infectious, no, in the wrong way. That even the best of the mind, no, they also shake. Why? When Ramkatha Raswaini, Swami says, even person like Lakshmana,
1: yes,
3: when you suddenly raise his voice against Rama in a particular patch of forest, which was a Surpanakha area, Rama kept quiet. They kept walking. And after some few minutes, Lakshmana was shocked. Brother, what just happened? Why did I raise voice against you? Why? He started saying, why should we suffer? Somebody has taken a vow, boon and all that. Then Rama told that was Surpanakha area. It was bad vibes. Mm. So that affected your mind. For a person
0: to
3: like
0: quote
3: Lakshmana,
0: you, Saneshwara was doing his job.
3: Yeah. Yeah, so Rama. So everybody is allowed to do their job. Mm. But thing is, that is how powerful person like Lakshmana, is called Jitendriya, who won Indrajit.
1: Mm.
3: He also was susceptible to that. So how much more we have to be careful? I mean, there's no antivirus. See,
0: Swami
3: is run away.
0: Swami's miracles, are so many. In spite of that, Swami used to tell, "Enta chesina, meer andro doubting Thomases."
2: How much ever I show, yeah, how much ever I exhibit and, my miracles.
0: Those who have doubts are destroyed. Samshayatma vinashati.
3: One thing which happens, many devotees are told, when times, difficult times in life, when so many traumatic events happen in life, that is when the devotion weakens. Sort of faith weakens for many people, and troubles, whether it is related to health or financial issues or it can be relatives or so many things, when things are happening in a way which is not, actually many of us don't realize the importance of a normal life. If your life is normal, no, that itself is a great boon. So when things come and hit, that's when the bhakti, the faith, many people actually they went out. That's one way of telling Swami, Swami, what is this and all. But heart of heart, we all know, we are only facing certain form of karmas, our own karmas. But thing is, nobody is eternally doomed. At that moment, the doubt should not creep in. Adding to that, if a wrong company is there to fuel it. So that is why in the normal time when things are fine, no, we should be, the attitude of gratitude should be there and the love and all this should be going in. Otherwise, when the real time test comes, no, the rope is hanging. But when you put the weight, then only you know the strength of the weight. Otherwise, rope is hanging normally. So everybody thinks the test of the rope strength comes when you attach something. So when the difficult time comes and attaches to us, at that moment, if we have not done the dharma of a bhakta, every incident that we hear of Swami, everything that we contemplate is adding an additional thread of devotion which strengthens the rope. And no amount of weight, time, even when the test comes, karma has to come at a particular point of time. But if we have not done this duty, when at that point it comes and if we have not strengthened it, it will snap. But if this period when we have done this satsang, we have done swadhyaya, which has built the strength of the rope, even if a heavy weight comes, no, it doesn't matter.
1: Mm.
3: So what? The karma didn't change.
1: Mm.
3: We have strengthened.
1: Mm.
3: So if that understanding is there, and if we go by this way of living, whatever calamity comes, even if a big rock falls on our head, it will not affect us because we have... Not that we have become headstrong.
2: Mm-hmm. We have a helmet.
3: Yeah. We have got the strength. We have become stronger.
1: Absolutely. So here, Swami is saying that when these doubts do not come up themselves, nor are they entertained by you, that is to be considered as purity. Ultimately, purity is the essence of all sadhana. And the analogy of the strengthening the rope that you are mentioning is basically adding strands of purity to ourselves. To build this strong self of purity, Swami says, the way is to have no doubts. And I think once you have no doubt, then you will automatically have that purity. And
0: last chapter also Swami talked about doing karmas to attain this purity.
1: Yes, yes. Chittasya Suddhai Karmani. Karma. That's what is mentioned in the scriptures. So Swami says when these two happen, then it is called one-pointedness. I think this is something again very significant, I feel, because Swami is saying here, ultimately the way to purity is to have no doubts. And that is what is one-pointedness.
0: See, what are the two things Swami said?
1: You should not have
0: any doubts.
2: No, they should not come on their own. And you
0: should
2: not
0: entertain them. Okay.
1: Yes, yeah. They should not come of themselves, nor they should be entertained by you. As he's saying, you should never be anywhere in the vicinity of it, and doubts and you should repel each other.
3: Correct. Yes. In fact, many devotees with all good intentions, they try to convince. See, the moment a person is questioning, you know that his attitude. If he's cynical, if he's already made up his mind, it's like putting water on a stone. Don't waste your breath. The certain things he will tell, no, it will go and stick somewhere in your mind. Your faith might weaken. But if a person is asking with a genuine interest of knowing who Satya Sai Baba is, what his mission is, that is a different thing. But a person who's bent upon proving everything that you are, in first few lines only, you'll get to know what kind of person is.
0: See, in fact, Swami himself used to tell that you come and test me.
3: Yeah.
0: He himself is challenging or taking up the challenge. You know, he says that just because somebody criticizes and challenges me, I'm not going to reply to him.
3: Correct.
0: Why will I go for a fight with someone who is not my equal?
3: Correct.
0: Equal is one like a devotee.
3: Devotee.
0: He is asking him genuinely, seeking in curiosity.
3: It's a samskara which he has carried from several births, and Swami only knows that.
0: But just for some hearsay and criticism, say come and walk on the water, challenges.
3: One more unfortunate thing about Kali Yuga right now is everybody sees a number. Upload a video, how many people saw? That defines the quality of the video.
2: How many likes you got?
3: I mean, the whole world thinks that is truth. And if you see some of the videos which has got millions of views, may have absolutely meaningless. But some very good quality, good content wise I'm saying, but there might be a few hundred people who have viewed it.
1: Just to add to what you're saying, there are social media management companies.
3: Yes.
1: Who say, okay, you tell how many views you want. So there are these bots.
3: Yeah.
1: Which will just do that.
3: Oh, it has gone to the next level now.
1: Yeah, so if you want 1 lakh views for that video, it'll be done. If you're okay with numbers can be generated.
3: Also gives a glimpse of the taste of the majority of mankind is today, where the mind is really enjoying or entertaining itself.
1: The challenge of the times is there is this democratization of information and there is information overload.
2: Yes.
1: I always remember this analogy. Even this morning, this thought was occurring. And I was looking at the students today. I had the chance to be in the college to witness the elocution competition. And I was looking at the students and I was feeling, see, it is great that these boys do not have access to mobile phones.
0: Really?
1: Because when a little sapling is growing, that fence is so important. And I think it is so very critical that that stem is strong before it can withstand the pulls and pressures of the winds and the vagaries of nature. But today we are in a time where even before the stem is even able to stand on its own, it is swamped.
3: Yeah. And if you put a fence, they see it as an offense actually. And really, I mean, because true. 10 months of all mehnat, 2 months when they go home, when the fence is removed, now it's the duty of the parents to put the fence, but they take it as an offense thing.
0: In the very early days of these mobiles coming up, Swami once remarked very cutely, he said, what is that small little thing everybody carries in his hand or in his pocket, he said. Then he himself said, in the coming days, in the coming times, this will do a lot of harm. And it has already begun to do the harm.
3: Yes.
0: I can feel it. not able to stay away from it. The finger moves every now and then. The mind is so restless.
3: The whole thing of single pointedness goes off.
0: Yeah.
2: With this, yes.
1: Yeah.
3: Because we're talking devotion is bhakti. If you see Kulwant Hall, 10,000 people come, they sit, they sing bhajan. 10,000 people's mind is on one, which is Sati Sai Baba, which is God. But if you look at mobile phone, one person sitting, and you are on Facebook, you've got 500 friends, likes, your mind is...
1: The mind has gone in 10,000 directions.
3: That is anti-spiritual. The spirituality brings one-pointedness, whereas this world, no, takes your mind, it disperses your mind, which is totally ulta. Yep. This example itself, you see how it is different.
1: So in these times, there are more opportunities for you to get swayed by people's views, and one doubt gets clear, tomorrow another doubt crops up. One prayer is answered, you are at a high, and tomorrow another prayer is not answered and you are in doldrums. That is the reason why Swami is stressing so much here about you not only not entertaining doubts, but doubts not being anywhere near you.
3: Vishwavada, one more fundamental tragedy of mind is, it wants entertainment.
1: Yes.
3: It wants thrill.
1: Yes.
3: That is a fundamental tragedy of mind. If I were to put in another way, even a very sincere bhakta, no?
1: Yes.
3: Living a very sattvic diet and even the sattvic, somewhere the mind, no, it wants a thrill.
1: Yes.
3: I don't know, that's the dharma of the mind maybe. Survival, maybe. Dharma in the sense.
1: And that is the way the mind survives.
0: Mind is the opposite of atmic thrill actually.
3: Correct.
0: Because once you obtain that object of your desire, you are not that thrilled actually. You want to seek something beyond that, something greater.
3: Yes.
0: Because the actual bliss is really greater than this. So you are seeking that. The mind's job is only to teach you not to seek this joy in this.
3: This. Yeah. It's like drinking a salt water. Okay. You are thinking of drinking water to quench your thirst. But the fact that the salt of desire is there, it only increases or aggravates your thirst. The more you drink, the more thirsty you feel. Okay. So the thing is, for a man, even a wise person, so-called wise person, person who's sincere in his swadhyaya, in satsang, and he's taking all the precaution, though he has got a taste of vairagyam, you do certain things, and vairagyam at an early stage of life is a great blessing, because you don't end up losing all the strength of your body and senses, then realize, oh, I've been cheated by my own mind.
0: Yes.
3: Okay. That is one of the saddest, if only I would have realized it earlier, is one of the saddest statement for any human being. If you have a glimpse of a vairagyam, genuine vairagyam, not out of the escapist thing which Arjuna had in the beginning, he wanted to escape from, not from that perspective. We have to be very careful in the discrimination. Not with the escapism type of attitude, but with an honest introspection based on shastras. Because our thing is, our Sanatana Dharma is a very dynamic Dharma. It says karma yoga, you should work. So thing is, with honest introspection also, even after tasting certain incidents where you have had a taste of vairagyam, still, there is somewhere where the mind again wants to go back to the thrill of catching up with things and all that. Now, how to tame or arrest that particular, of course, devotion is an answer. Praying to Swami is an answer. But I'm just maybe seeking as a younger brother an answer. When the mind gets that sense or the trigger to experience the thrill, what is it that the buddhi should tell the mind so that it doesn't again fall back to its own foolishness? I hope I'm making sense.
0: Yes.
3: That is a tragedy of life because mind continuously seeks change. If you look at a phone, you want to go from one to another. It's because you are looking for joy. You're looking for something which will keep you entertained. It is something, a constant stream of change that you want. Even in a satsang, you want humor, you want joke. In the sense, many times you will remember the joke more than the actual content. Okay, I mean, generally I'm saying,
1: yes.
3: Okay, at least to begin with, it's a better thing. But after some time, when you're looking at a serious stuff, purity gives that silence and the wisdom. The more purer you are, the more lesser you speak and you understand it, and that's it. A jnani won't speak. In fact, one example which Swami gave, I'll share this. Swami says, world is like a mental hospital today. If you go to a mental hospital, you see people biting each other, they're throwing things at each other. Now people are talking about throwing bombs and destroying an entire population. Okay, world has become a mental hospital. Swami says, even in a mental hospital, you see one mad person sitting in the corner looking at the entire show. He's not interested. He is a different type of mental patient. He's in depression. He's seeing everything. So Swami says, a jnani is like that. He's in the world. He looks at the world in a very detached way. And what is this? It doesn't make sense why the world is running about things the way they are. He says, at least that mental patient who's silent, no, is less harmful compared to the rest of the population. So, I mean, Swami gives an example, is like, okay, you observe it, but don't become part of it. At the same time, the only saving grace is you have an insight that when you see this, this is not the real, there's something else which is the real, which is God. And it is a blessing in disguise, because the moment that Vairagyam comes, then only you truly turn towards God. In fact, that's when you make your journey seriously. That's when your real birthday or the realization of things starts.
1: Absolutely.
2: Actually, you know what, this same thing, I was reading a discussion which was happening on one of our old students, this thing. The difference between these two is what the difference between Indra and Rudra. Indra is the one who is the caretaker of the senses, who just takes care of the senses. Wherever they want to go, he says okay.
3: Indriyas.
2: Because Indra is supposed to be the adhipati of all the Indriyas.
3: Indriyas.
2: Mm-hmm. He's not a master of the senses. He just caretaker of the senses. Okay, you want to go and see this? Okay. You want to go and listen to this? Fine. Eat this? Fine. But the second part of it is Rudra. Rudra is someone who is actually a master of the senses. He controls them and puts them in place and tells them the real truth is not this, real truth is inside. So, as you told, the journey is between, is it Indra or Rudra? And that is what is a dilemma for every human being, every human
3: and
2: mind.
3: It's a daily thing. It's sort of a...
2: It's not, I think it's moment to moment.
3: Moment. Yeah, moment.
2: Not daily, moment to moment.
1: That it's a huge discussion by itself, but definitely something worth contemplating upon, because this is something which will help all of us on the spiritual path. Again, like in spirituality, there is no one answer.
3: Absolutely. Yes. Absolutely.
1: There are only pointers, there are only certain principles that are laid down in the scriptures and which Bhagwan has again and again reiterated. There are certain methods that few people have adopted, but I think each one has to find their own way to tame their mind and sublimate. Ultimately, you should not succumb to the mind, you should not suppress the mind, but you have to sublimate the mind. That is the only way. And how to do it is the key.
0: Just yesterday I was reading, we can maybe end with this, that the space between two thoughts, there is a small little
3: gap.
0: That is your being.
3: Mm.
0: Be with that. Don't look for solution at the mental level.
3: Maybe that, because
0: just
3: even
0: that,
3: as brother
0: that
3: was telling.
0: That makes you go within actually.
3: Yeah, because the analogy which was coming in my mind is, you take a raw mango and a ripe mango. See the difference in the taste. One is bitter, one is so sweet. Unfortunately, life after life, if we are dropping out of the tree as in the raw mango, not ripening, the divine master is waiting for the mango to ripen. When he sees that birth after birth, if you are again dropping off the tree as a raw and you're not ripening, I was in my mind as you are speaking, is like, how or at what point the mango ripens or starts ripening, the sweetening process? Probably, yes, between the two thoughts, when we are more connected with our true being, the ripening takes place. The essence is, the more we are in the world of mind, of thoughts, the more we are retarding the process of ripening. But the more we dive deep or try to be in the face of just being, we are allowing the ripening to happen. And automatically all the wisdom, all the answers that we are looking for, which is there inside us, will come up and will ripen. I mean, that's what comes out as an introspective takeaway for me.
1: That is one very beautiful perspective, and there are so many more perspectives, because mind is a universe by itself.
3: Yes.
1: And how to control the mind is all about spirituality. Ultimately, that is what it is. All spirituality is controlling all the vices. That is what is basically controlling the mind.
3: This and birth, we can do it, Murugar.
1: Definitely. Why that doubt?
0: Do it now.
1: That is the problem.
3: We will do it.
0: Actually, the right approach is, you can do it now.
3: That is one thing, sir, which really scares me, because Paripurna Avatara came. He came at his lotus feet. At the age of 16, I got to know about Swami. At the age of 18, I joined as a student. I used to go to temple. I used to look at Krishna. I used to look at Bhuvaneshwari. I used to talk. All my problems have poured out. But one thought will be, are you listening? Means, okay, I hope. Because I have heard other people's experience stories. Yes. But the greatest boon of avatar, God coming as a human being, and you have a direct experience. You have no doubt that God came. Now the next thing comes, God, please, I should make it in this. If not in this birth, I don't know which birth. But things are so obvious.
1: If not now, when?
3: When? If not now, when?
0: As Vishu brother told in the introductory remarks itself, and that every sentence there is a clue. You don't need to wait to read the entire Sandeha Nivarini to realize the truth. Clues are there in every sentence.
1: So dear listeners, to make use of this opportunity, make use of this treasure that Bhagwan has given us. And in fact, Swami, further down in this chapter, has clearly laid down so many tenets and principles that we can follow. In fact, if we take even one of them, our life will be sanctified. We'll be coming to that in the future sessions of discussion on Bhagwan Sandeha Nivarini. If you have any queries, anything you want to add to the discussion, please feel free. As always, you can write to listener@radiosai.org. 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And Sairam, let's see how Bhagwan guides us this discussion in this birthday month. Sairam.
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0: 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We now present the 29th episode of this series, which was first featured on the 30th of April 2020 as part of Thursday Live programs aired on Asia Stream.

0: Sairam, dear listeners, and this is Team Radio Sai's Ganesh. Along with me is Brother Bhargav.
1: Sairam Ganesh, Sairam, dear listeners.
0: So we have come back again to take you across to the next segment, that is the Veda Jignasa program. And with a humble prayer to begin with from our bottom of the hearts, that every thought, every word and every deed that we do is an inspiration from Him. With that humble prayer, Bhargav, we shall start today's class with the Ganapati Prarthana Mantram.
1: Yes.

0: So in today's episode, we shall be continuing with the Narayana Suktam from where we had left in the last class.
1: Ganesh, we have been actually swimming through the ocean of Narayana Suktam because yes. It's a never-ending one.
0: It's an inward journey.
1: It's an inward journey, yes. So I thought we'll pick out a small leaf from the Panchama Veda, that is the Mahabharata. And there are lot of lesser known stories in Mahabharata which give very beautiful insights into life and other things, like how we should worship. So there is one very, very interesting story during the Mahabharata war. In the war, what happens is a very lesser known story. It's not generally talked about. So this happens when Ashwatthama is fighting against the Pandavas. So what he does at one point of time, he dispatches the Narayana Astra.
0: Okay.
1: Sounds very powerful, correct? Ah, my God, this is something which is going to destroy and
0: decimate. To our Narayana Suktam?
1: Yeah, let's see. I think we'll try to do a parallel of this. So, you know, the first thought which comes is it'll just decimate the army. Nothing will be left. But you know, our Pandava side, we have Lord Krishna. When he's there, why should you worry? So he says only one thing. You want to make this Astra, this missile powerless? Just bow down to it. That's all. People will be real strange. First of all, out of all, Bhima says, this is something which has come from the enemy side. I will not bow down. I will fight it. So all others will just follow what Lord Krishna says and just bow down. Actually, nothing happens. But the property of this Astra was, it seems, whoever tries to fight with it, its potency increases. Exponentially, depending on how much effort you put to fight it.
0: That much more its potency will increase.
1: So, everyone else bows down to it and it becomes powerless. But because Bhima says, I have to fight it, it increases its power. And after a particular point of time, he realizes that this is Narayana himself who is telling me. So, let me just shut up and listen to what he says. And just bows down to the Narayana Astra. And in just front of the eyes of Ashwatthama, the whole Astra becomes powerless. So, you know, there is a beautiful lesson for us also in this.
0: Of course. I remember a beautiful saying that Swami, all of us used to keep telling during our college days. So, that prayer is God's only weakness and man's only strength. So, with the power of prayer, we can even move mountains. That's what we should tell.
1: And in this case, probably the prayer which you're talking about, when you get actually fruition of your prayer, what you get is surrender. You bow down to the Lord, and bow down means not physically. You bow down to Him physically, mentally, spiritually, and then you say, you are everything. So probably when that state comes, I think whatever we are doing, this whole Narayana Sukta will automatically come to us. The whole knowledge will come, what is Narayana Sukta actually. So with that thought,
0: we shall chant the next few lines.
1: Yeah, but I think from Patim we have to start. So let's start with that.
2: Patim Vishvasyatmeshwara Gum Shashvata Gum Shivamachyutam Narayanam Mahagneyam Vishvatmanam Parayanam

0: Janah Paraha. So, out of all this, I think we'll start with
1: Patim Visvasyat Mesharagum.
0: So, yeah, we had actually discussed about Patim is the one who is the Lord, the one who is the sovereign, who is the overall emperor of the whole universe. Mm. So, we had actually touched upon that thought. So, probably, again, Ganesh, because this particular Vedam or whatever Suktam is so vast, whenever we go into it, we find some new insights again.
1: Correct.
0: And this particular Narayan Suktam is part of Mahanarayan Upanishad. And in that, there is the one just before that, just before Narayan Suktam, the one which comes is Na karmana na prajayadhane na tyage naike amritatvamanashuhu. Swami always quotes this. Hmm. So this is called as Dhar Vidya. Hmm. And it's very popularly known as, very interestingly, it's known as Yati Vandana.
1: Yati is a sannyasi or a renunciant.
0: Yeah, but probably physically if you say yeah, but Yati it seems has come from the word yatna, means
1: effort.
0: Yatna prayatnam. Mm. Swami says no, in one of his songs, yatna prayatnam vanam dharmam. Jayapajayamulu daivadhinam. Means putting effort is in the hand of man and
1: the result is in the hands of God.
0: So the Yati Vandana, the means this is a worship of those who put effort to reach God. So in the end, the last line of it is Yo Veda Dosvarah Prokto Vedanteja Pratishthitaha. Tasya prakriti leenasya yah parasa maheshwarah. Means,
1: oh Veda Adau.
0: Means the one generally, you know, what we chant in the beginning?
1: We start with Omkaram.
0: Yeah. Hmm. So he's talking about Omkaram. That thing which we chant before the starting of every Veda and which has got the essence of all the Veda. Yo Veda Adau Swarah Prokto Vedanteja Pratishthita. Which is established in the whole Vedas. That Maheshwara is beyond all this. And let us talk about that Maheshwara in the just subsequent verses which are going to come. And then we start Sahasriyesham Devam. So, there is an interesting simile. Why you'll be thinking, why suddenly you went back? We are already into the half of the Narayan Suktam. Why suddenly you went back?
1: Of course.
0: So, there is a nice insight into this is that we'll get into a little bit of maths before getting into the... It says, it seems Brahman plus Maya. And Brahman is the ultimate, the one which has no form. The formless Lord who is there pervading whole universe. Out of love and out of mercy and grace for his devotees, he takes the vesture of Maya and becomes the Ishvara.
1: And adorns a form.
0: A Maheshwara. In Ishvara he becomes. Mm. And that form or that all-pervading form then creates the Hiranyagarbha, the golden egg. I think you are trying to understand, no? Yes, what I am trying to
1: The picture
0: to
1: is very clear.
0: Clear. From the golden egg, the Hiranyagarbha, the Virata is born. Hmm. Virata is the Virata Purusha, which is the whole universe which we see around us. And we are actually describing the Virata now. The first few verses, before we actually take turn inward and say he is inside us, we are actually describing the Virata. So, do you find any similarity now, Ganesh?
1: Exactly. See, whenever I am reminded of an incident that happened right in front of our eyes when Swami takes out the lingam.
0: Yes, you caught it correct.
1: Yes. And that is one incident. Taking out the lingam, yes, we have been seeing. Mm. But there is one more peculiar incident that happened. Yaparasa Maheshwaraha. So that Maheshwara we are contemplating upon. That we are going to reach that Maheshwara. We tell that Maheshwara is the one who dissolves everything. Yes. Or he is the destructor. Such annihilator. When we see Lord Shiva and Parvati, a combined form of Satyasai, taking out the linga.
0: Yeah.
1: So, what gives us a glimpse that Narayana, what gives us a glimpse of Lord Shiva was seen in that particular year. When Swami took out the linga, do you remember Swami showing it to
0: everyone? Showing it all, yes.
1: And after that, Swami had kept that Hiranyagarbha linga on the tumbler plate.
0: Yes.
1: And then everybody was like concentrating on the linga and worshipping it because that was his beautiful manifestation.
0: Yeah.
1: And then Anil Kumar sir was next to Swami. Very, very unimaginable thing happened. Of course, with Swami nothing is like, you should be ready for anything. And then Swami calls Anil Kumar sir. Then he shows the lingam to him. You remember the size of the linga, that so much of effort Swami undergoes in order to take it out.
0: That was a very big one, I remember.
1: Yes, very big one.
0: Year 2000, I think.
1: 2000. It was much later. It around 2004, 2005,
0: okay,
1: maybe.
0: Yeah.
1: and Swami was showing it to Anil Kumar sir. Suddenly, Swami just gulped it.
0: Okay.
1: Swami just gulped the
0: lingam back.
1: Mm-hmm. And Anil Kumar sir, who was just next to Swami, was shell shocked.
0: Yes, obviously.
1: See, Swami, you have put so much of effort in getting it out. So that's not a problem. We have seen that effort. But how is it that you have taken it back into you? Means the entire creation and sustenance and the destruction concept, Swami had just shown it in front of our eyes.
0: Yes.
1: I am the Trimurti Swarupa, the creator, the sustainer and the annihilator. That was a very... I'm getting goosebumps when I'm telling this experience because such a big lingam, how do you take it back inside?
0: Beautiful.
1: So then when we talk of Pati, the Lord, he tells that God is the only Purusha and the entire universe is the Prakriti. And we are all under a wedlock with one and only one Lord.
0: Yes. And one more thing, yeah, if you come to the next one, Patim Vishwasyatmeshwaragum Shastradagum Shiva Achyutam. Achyutam is one more, like the one who is indivisible, who cannot be like the Anoraniyan, the one which is the smallest of the small. That is one way of looking at it. But there is one more. Few commentators have told that Achyuta actually means the one who never allows his devotees to fall. The one who never lets the devotees down. So, and this particular thing came up during, again, Mahabharata. I don't know why we are referring to Mahabharata little more in this episode. It seems when Bhishma was lying on the bed of arrows, he actually addresses Krishna as Achyuta. Because he says that because of Krishna only, what happens was when he will be on the bed of arrows, he will be having a lot of pain. You know, it's very natural to have the body pain. Then that time Krishna comes and relieves him of his body pain and gives him the knowledge of Vedas. Because like Swami says, now when he was on the bed of arrows, Ampashaya for so many days, what happens was
1: the blood got purified.
0: Swami says the blood of the Rajasic and the Tamasic blood which got accumulated into his body because of
1: partaking of the food of the Kauravas.
0: When it all drained out of his body and he became pure, then Krishna blesses him and gives him relief from his body pains and gives him the knowledge of Vedas. So when he does this, very spontaneously Bhishma addresses Krishna as Achyuta. Means the one who doesn't allow his devotees to perish or fall. He never forsakes his devotees. I think this is an interesting name of the Lord, Achyuta. And then, the next one is Vishvatmanam Parayanam. We always, Bhakta Parayana, we always sing many bhajans. So, Parayana actually says the last resort. No one else is left. You are the only one who can save me. No one else can save me. Yeah. That last resort. Anyway, he always makes you reach that stage so that you remember him only.
1: Actually, the procedure should be like he should be the first and last resort.
0: Yeah. But many times we try all other means, all other ways. When nothing else works, then he becomes our last resort.
1: Actually, when we go deeper into the Bhagavatam, there we come across the famous Gajendra Moksham episode where Swami beautifully puts it across that what effort that the elephant puts in. When he gets caught by the crocodile in the pond, he tries all means. He tries to call all his friends, put in all efforts to get rid of from the grip of the crocodile.
0: Clutches of the crocodile,
1: But that does not happen. Finally, it gives up and finally it surrenders to the Lord and you are the only one who can help me. And that is the time when Lord comes and then relieves Gajendra of its... Clutches.
0: Again, going back to Bhagavatam, there's one more episode. You talk about the first and the last resort. So, for Prahlada, Narayana was always the first resort.
1: First resort.
0: But he always tests him. And he tests whether he is a last resort also or not. So, there is an episode where Swami actually beautifully explains. He says that when Prahlada was dropped from the top of a cliff, he'll be chanting Narayana's name continuously. But strangely, Narayana never comes to save him till he reaches 2 feet above the ground to test whether he's still chanting Narayana's name or says, my God, you forgot me. Why you didn't come to save me? So the first resort when he was being thrown from the top of the cliff and the last resort when he was about to touch the ground, Prahlada was still chanting Narayana's name. So probably first resort and last resort should be Narayana for all of us.
1: And sometimes the people who are on the other side might be thinking that, how heartless is God? Why is he not responding to the prayer of the devotee? That will be the feeling most of the time.
0: Yes, yes.
1: So this concept of the last resort coming, God coming to our mind when we are in trouble, I am reminded of a very beautiful incident that was narrated by our dear Satish Babu sir, the higher secondary school warden. When he had come to Prashantaliyam for having Swami's darshan, they were taking bath in the sands of Chitravati, and then one of the members who came along with him, he had gone to clear his bowels to the other side. And then 5 minutes over, 10 minutes over, 15 minutes had gone past, and that person was not returning. And these people got worried, and after half an hour of time, suddenly they see this man coming weeping. And then sir and the other person who was there with him, they ask him what exactly happened. And then he tells, when I went to pass my bowels, I went into such a place that there was a quicksand. And then I was going down and down and down. I was shouting all your names and I could not get any response from you. And finally, I didn't have any other option other than to call out to Swami. I called out Swami, and then from nowhere, a person comes. He hands over his hand to him, pulls me out of the quicksand, and he vanishes from there. And this is how I am coming out alive in front of you. I think that was Swami who had saved me. And this is like a beautiful instance of how Swami, when you think of him, he comes instantly and
0: he saves you. Not only that, there are few more very interesting meanings of, you know, that is beauty of Sanskrit language. Mm. For the same word, you can have so many meanings. One more meaning is the one who is the panacea for all ills. He's a universal medicine. See, there again, there is no line between this is Shiva, this is Vishnu, this is Narayan. All obscured now. So, Vishakya, we have that. It comes
1: Prathamo Daivyo Vishak.
0: And then it comes in the 10th Anuvaka also, after Drape. Shiva Vishvasya Bhe Shajitaya Nomada Jeevase. It means, he is the one who is a universal physician, who takes care of all our ills, worldly, physical, spiritual, mental, all types of ills. He is the one who takes care and cures everything.
1: So when you are telling this, I am tempted to narrate one more incident which happened in Trai Brindavan. This was narrated by one of our senior lecturers when he was a student. It seems on one of the evenings, a very elderly person and a very affluent man, he had come to have Swami's darshan. And when Swami was sitting in the jhula, he approached Swami and he offered a prayer to Swami that, Swami, my daughter has a serious mental illness and I request you to cure her of that illness. Swami does not respond to his prayer, and he goes off from there. And the next day, Swami asks all the students, all of you were thinking about me, that why Swami has not blessed that person who had come with so much of pain and trouble and agony. And then Swami beautifully tells, what do you know about what karma he has gone through his previous births? With a mountain of karma on his head, he comes and approaches Swami and tells, you just clear this off. How can that be possible? Mm. And you think that Swami is heartless. These were the words that Swami used. And then Swami tells, every illness has a cure, but for mental illness, psychological illness, they can come only to Sai Baba. Only Sai Baba has the cure for mental illness.
0: Wow.
1: This was the word that Swami used. Nobody else can cure a mental illness other than Sai Baba. And then the next day, this person comes again. Again, he requests Swami, Swami, please cure my daughter. And then Swami, in all his compassion, waves his hand, materializes a bottle full of pills, 100 pills, and asks his daughter to take these every day for 100 days. And then after the 100th day, the entire mental illness vanishes, and needless to say, they are all very much grateful to Swami for having cured their daughter.
0: Yeah, this is the panacea. And then one more meaning of Parayanam. So I think with Parayanam only we can keep going on and on and on.
1: Yes.
0: I think.
1: We are just left with 5 more minutes, so how much we can cover?
0: There's one more meaning of Parayanam is the universal medicine. And any guesses what Swami says? What is the universal medicine? What is the only medicine for Kali Yuga?
1: Namaskarna.
0: Beautiful. Mm. So, I think that is the only thing which comes back again in this case. And then, like Swami, what he says is, you start with Namasmarana, with your, the physical mind.
1: Physical mind.
0: That means the mind which is awakened, which is there, which we can call it as not the subconscious, the conscious mind.
1: In the Jagrata avastha.
0: Yeah. You keep chanting it, and it should take you to such a level that even in your sleep, even in your subconscious mind, you should only chant God's name.
1: Mm.
0: So, I think that is what is the universal medicine. Yeah, because when this came up, I remember a very, very beautiful incident. This is about a monk of the Ramakrishna order, and I had just read it some time back.
1: Mm.
0: What level of chanting should go on?
1: Go on.
0: So, he is a very young monk, and then 2 years into his monkhood, once he meets an accident. One day he will be climbing the stairs of his building. From the first floor, he just falls down. And he gets a very, very bad head injury. And he goes into sort of a coma.
1: Okay.
0: But what shows you that he was so sincerely and steadfastly chanting God's name was, even in the coma, his lips were repeating God's name. He stayed like that for 3 days and left the body. But in those 3 days, people were stunned to see that nothing else is working. No other part of the body is working, but his lips are continuously chanting God's name. So I think that is the level of Namasmarana which
1: you
0: have to do.
1: Inculcate
0: so that it crosses the barrier of conscious mind, subconscious mind, unconscious mind and all whatever minds we have and touches the Lord in within.
1: It's very beautiful.
0: But if that happens, then how does it matter whether you fall down and die or whatever? Like once you reach that stage where you just chant incessantly God's name, like Swami says, now only Namasmarana is the way in Kali Yuga. I think if it pervades at the whole mind, whatever minds we have, I think that thing, then nothing else which is left.
1: I'm reminded of Raja Reddy sir's experience. He was such a great sadhaka that Swami himself had blessed him with the strength. He had a time for meditation, dhyana. And whenever he was driving Swami's car, he was such a state that half his mind was concentrating on driving and half his mind was concentrating on the meditation aspect. Means imagine how much of grace and the love of Swami he would have earned to have such state.
0: You know what, incidentally, Ganesh, I remember I had gone to his room in the East Prashanti when he was there. And actually I had asked this question to him. He actually told me what he was telling me, that I have this whenever I do a driving, exactly the way. It was like something of an awe-inspiring thing for us. And then one more thing which he told, that never waste time. Get up always at 3 o'clock in the morning and do the worship, because there's a beautiful time to do. And then the amount of grace. And he told one more thing, I remember in his conversation with, very, very lucky when we have conversation with such great devotees. He told one more thing, that either I'll be driving the car and doing a Namasmarana continuously, or I'll be listening to Swami next to me, because when Swami talks something, I have to be all ears to what he says.
1: Yes.
0: So, but when I'm talking to him, the mind which is driving will never get distracted. It will be perfectly driving. The other mind either is doing Namasmarana or it's listening to what Swami's instructions are.
1: Yes. And Yavparasa Maheshwara, such God we have to reach. And in the last stages of his life, Raja Reddy sir, when he was in the hospital, his wife, Mrs. Jyotsna Reddy, she had shared this. He was like constantly chanting Swami's name, and he could see Swami in the hospital room, there in the, where he was placed.
0: Okay.
1: And then when his wife told him, come, we will take you to Prashantaliam because you have to see Swami in this condition.
0: Yeah.
1: And then he tells her, why do you want to go to Prashantaliam? Swami is here, right in front of me. I am able to see him.
0: Wow.
1: And then when he passes away, he leaves his mortal coil. Then Jyotsna Reddy Garu comes to tell this to Swami.
0: Swami.
1: In the interview, first thing that Swami tells is, I was there with him in the last moments.
0: Beautiful.
1: What greater blessing that we can have than Swami blessing us with such a power to constantly contemplate on him.
0: Yes.
1: So maybe the listeners might think when we take up Narayana Suktam, why not we continuously tell the meaning of Narayana Suktam and not go into such intricate details and tell experiences of devotees and Swami. The reason why we are doing this is whenever we sit and chant, the purpose of chanting whatever mantra, whatever Vedic dictum, whatever, is to reach Lord.
0: Yes.
1: So when we are pining to reach such Lord, whatever we are chanting, we should be able to visualize the Lord based on the meaning that we are chanting.
0: Yes, in different forms.
1: In different forms.
0: Because the mind always will expect something new, something different. So when we have such an array of experiences in front of us, and I'm sure devotees themselves will have so many other experiences, when they link those things to the mind, when you chant every word, that gives you a new insight, a new flavor in chanting the mantra.
1: So if you have any experiences related to this, you can please write to listener@radiosai.org or WhatsApp it to 9393-258-258. So please do contemplate on Narayan Suktam till wherever we have done.
0: Yes.
1: And you can please do share your experiences. And with a humble prayer to Swami that whatever we think, whatever we speak and whatever we do is His inspiration. With this humble prayer, we shall conclude the class with the Kshama Prarthana Mantram.
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3: 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You could also WhatsApp us your feedback to this number, 9393-258-258. 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Thank you and Sai Ram.
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1: In the very beginning, stillness, silence reigned supreme. Silence of the great presence, total, absolute, unseen. What is this great presence? So awesome, so sublime. It is indeed the Mahatattva, the ultimate divine. From this Mahatattva flows an endless stream, a stream of pure love, eternally supreme. This love awakens conscious expansion, leading to the cosmic creation. The Mahatattva then becomes the Aham Tattva, the majestic He, exuding celestial light of love in a gushing flow, activating the cosmos with a radiant glow, creating the scintillating Srishti, the elegant She. With a flourish of perfection, the supreme Mahatattva scripts His peerless story thus.
2: Come one, come all, see yourself in me, for I see myself in you all. I separated myself from myself only to love myself.
0: And when humanity forgets its own identity, creates an imbalance in nature through its frivolity, the Mahatattva then dons the royal vesture of Avatara Purusha, God's most loving gesture. He reminds humanity of its divine nature and reinstalls it to its pristine stature.
3: Now unfolds the divine story of the greatest, grandest, and the most glorious avatar that ever walked the earth. We are right now at Kailash in the presence of Lord Shiva and Mother Parvati.

0: We shall most certainly preside over the sacred yajna that you will perform. We are profoundly touched and immensely pleased by your austerity, penance and prayer. It is our sankalpa to grant the greatest boon to you.
1: The greatest boon? I am greatly honored and blessed.

Remember, when I incarnate as the Mahashiva Shakti, the Shakti aspect will suffer a stroke for 7 days and the Shiva aspect will effect a cure. Blessed indeed am I.

0: Brothers and sisters, I, Kasturi, Baba's chiseled child, had the golden privilege of living with the self-same Shiva who promised to incarnate in the Bharadwaj Gotra. I still vividly recollect the never-to-be-forgotten Guru Purnima day in 1963 when the Lord made the epoch-making declaration that He is Mahashiva Shakti Swarupa. He was paralyzed for 7 long days down his left side. On this chosen day, in the presence of multitudes, he sprinkled water on the affected left side and cured himself in a trice. It was then that he revealed to us the Divya Rahasya of his birth. Interestingly, sages, saints and messiahs had already prophesied his advent and had prepared the earth for his coming.
1: దారి తప్పిన తన మెకములను రక్షించుటకై పరలోకమందున్న నా తండ్రి మరల అవతరించుము.
2: Look at the birds of the air, for they neither sow nor reap nor gather into barns, yet your heavenly Father feeds them. Are you not of more value than they are?
3: Master, your message is truly enlightening. Please tell us more.
2: Verily, I say unto you, blessed are the meek, for they shall inherit the earth. Blessed are the pure at heart, for they shall ascend the kingdom of my Father.
3: Master, is it possible that humanity will ever know who art its Father? Or behold the face of the King of Kings?
2: Yes, you shall. I am the Son of God. I have come to prepare the way for His coming.
3: His coming?
2: Yes, He that has sent me shall walk this earth, sanctifying it with His presence.
4: And what shall He be called?
2: Behold the Lamb, hark to the sound of its bleating. Ba, ba,
4: ba, ba, sit, Baba.
2: Yes, that shall be the name of my Father, the King of Kings, Lord of Lords.
5: యేసు ప్రభువు ప్రకటించిన ఆ పరిపూర్ణ అవతారుడు భూమిలో ప్రభవించే సమయం ఆసన్నమైనది.
2: Saint John, the apostle of Christ, reveals his vision.
6: And I saw the heavens open, and beheld a white horse, and he that sat upon it was called Faithful and True. His eyes were like flames of fire, and on his head were many crowns, and he had a name written that none knew but he himself. He was clothed in a vesture dipped in blood, and he has a name, the Word of God. All the armies which were in heaven followed him upon white horses and clothed in white linen. And he has a name written, King of Kings, Lord of Lords.
0: Did you see that? Now we have the secret unveiling in a Muslim congregation.
7: Ya Allah, Vishwanele Vijeta Avatarishtunnadu. Walekum Salam. Walekum Salam.
8: Allahu Akbar! Praise be to Allah!
2: Brothers, today I chanced upon this book, Mehdi Maud, which means the great teacher that was promised.
3: The great teacher that was promised? Our hearts are kindled with eagerness. Please tell us more.
2: This great teacher will be the master of the worlds, master of time, God's president, God speaking and advising.
3: But how are we to know him?
2: By the signs and marks revealed to us by our master.
3: It's mind-boggling. Tell us, what will he look like?
2: His hair will be profuse. His forehead will be large and concave. His nose will be small with a bump at the bridge. He will have a mole on his cheek. He will be clean shaven.
3: What vesture will this great being adorn?
2: His clothing will be like a flame. Note, the color of his face will sometimes be yellow like gold, sometimes very dark, and sometimes shining like the moon.
3: Stupendous indeed. Please continue.
2: The teachings of all the religions of the world will be in his heart from birth. So also, all the science and knowledge of the world from beginning of time. All the things which you ask of God, he will give you.
3: What a strange prediction. My hair stands on end.
2: Disciples, know this so as not to be deceived. You shall know the master of the world will bring things out of his body through his mouth. All the treasures of the world are under his feet. Arise, awaken to this reality, brothers.
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1: Oh Deva, all these things are beyond my ken. 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
0: You don't need to fathom me. 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
1: Beloved Baba, everything is in you and you are the all-pervasive one. You are our Sadguru, Sai Maharaj. Lord, we can't bear to see you clad in tatters and living in ruins.
0: Remember, Shama, I am bound by the physical limitations and the devotion of my bhaktas. Now also, I am happy in these ruins and tattered clothes. Tomorrow, if my bhaktas, for their happiness, ask me to live in a palace and clothe me in silken robes, then also I shall be happy. Their happiness is my ananda, my blessings to all.
1: Baba,
0: oh Sharada, come, I have been waiting for you. Look, I have kept these coins for you. Come, take them.
1: Baba, why are you giving me these coins?
0: Keep them safe. I shall ask for them at the right time in my next incarnation.
1: Next incarnation? Baba, what does that mean?
0: Gauri, I shall come back with the same name in Andhra.
1: Andhra? Baba, please don't leave me. Please keep me with you at your lotus feet always.
0: Child, I shall keep you with me, giving you Ananda in the next incarnation. You are destined to serve me then.
1: Baba, will this secret never be unraveled?
0: Everything will reveal itself in good time. Allah Malik.
3: My dear ones, I have had the fortune of meeting and talking to this blessed soul, Sharadamma, who has seen both the incarnations of Lord Sai. In the year 1940, Baba assured Sharada Devi, fondly called Pedda Bottu by him, that he was the self-same Baba of Shirdi, by asking her for the coins he had given her in Shirdi.
1: Here begins the golden age of Sai Mahima.

0: undoubtedly so. Bhagwan Baba is verily pure love walking on two legs. Brothers and sisters, I, Dr. Frank Boronowski of Arizona University, a scientist by profession and an aura expert, state with indubitable clarity and authenticity of existential evidence that the aura that Bhagwan projects is not that of a human. The white, the blue, the gold, the silver, and the pink aura that flows out of him in an endless stream consistently transcends human understanding. He is truly God. God. God.
1: Without a shadow of doubt. He is God, the Almighty One, encompassing earth and space. I'm Mr. Homer Youngs, a scientist based in California, and I too have a story that hinges on the unbelievable to share with you all about this unique phenomenon called Satya Sai. We had satellite photographs of Puttaparthi taken from EROS, Earth Resources Orbiting Sensor. These satellite photos were taken with different degrees of ultra-green and red light. They were taken from 200 miles above the Earth and covered 200 square miles. When the photos were developed, the contour of Baba's face was clearly seen in the topography of the Earth. Look, you can easily discern the crown-like black hair, the eyes, the shape of his nose, and even the birthmark on his cheek.
2: Amazing!
1: Photographs of Puttaparthi taken from EROS, Earth Resources Orbiting Sensor. These satellite photos were taken with

0: hair, the eyes, the shape of his nose, and even the birthmark on his cheek.
1: Amazing, yet true. That is our Lord. You know, even as a toddler, Sakya Sai's divinity was recognized, and he was worshipped as God by devout souls of the hamlet.

0: Sharanam Subbamma, divine the truth of Satya's reality and his mammoth mission, the transformation of the human heart.
1: Transformation of the human heart, raising us from animality to humanity and from humanity to divinity. I, Kalpagiri, stand as a living testimony to this divine alchemy.
0: Kalpagiri, regale the people with your story.
1: Well, I shall do so. Many years ago,
2: I have committed a foul murder. I must escape from the sleuth-eyed police of this area. What shall I do? These naive people get carried away by sadhus and sannyasis. Let me masquerade as a sadhu and hoodwink them.
1: And then I slithered silently towards the Himalayas. But no matter how many times I chanted the Lord's name, I was unable to smother the squeaks of my conscience. 4 years rolled by, and the Lord decided to show mercy on me. By divine providence, I reached Puttaparthi, the abode of living God. I was summoned for an interview.
3: Pranams to thee, O Lord.
4: Kalpagiri, how could you adorn these ochre robes with a guilt-smitten heart?
1: Baba, I don't understand.
4: Kalpagiri, nothing can be hidden from me by time or space or the artifice of man. Remember, you cannot escape or run away from the consequences of your deeds. Debt, enmity, and murder have to be atoned for. There is no escape.
1: Lord, what should I do?
4: I surrender to you. Discard these ochre robes. They ill become a debtor who has not paid his dues. Go and give yourself up to the police.
1: But Lord, they will put a noose around my neck.
4: That shall not happen.

0: I promise that. Your neck shall wear not a noose, but a jap mala, which I shall myself put around your neck after you have served your sentence.
1: Baba is Satya Bodhaka. My death penalty was nullified and I was free from the recoil of the stab I had inflicted on a fellow being. This is not just my story. There are innumerable Kalpagiris in this world who have been transformed by Bhagwan Baba.
2: After transformation comes the Lord's confirmation and divine declaration, which will pull our heartstrings and make it fall in line with the cosmic rhythm.

0: Yes, bhaktas are indeed his pancha pranas even to this day. Call out to him by any name and he will come running to you all the same.
1: We are in the city of New York in the US. This is a Hispanic woman who does not know Bhagwan Baba. She is a staunch Catholic.
2: Oh Lord Jesus, have mercy on me. My only child is dying. Both her kidneys have failed. Jesus, I can't afford a kidney transplant for her. Oh Lord, you must save her. I have none other to turn to but you. Please save her. You are my sole refuge.
3: A few days later, this lady is seen at her workplace in Broadway. Mrs. Geeta Mohan Ram, an ardent, long-standing devotee of Bhagwan, also comes there. An interesting conversation ensues. An eye-opener indeed.
4: This lady looks like an Indian. Is my dream coming true?
1: You, an Indian?
4: Yes. Do you have some bhuti with you?
1: Bhuti? What is bhuti?
2: Bhuti, white powder.
1: White powder? You mean vibhuti?
2: Yes, yes, vibhuti. That is what he said.
1: Who is this he?
2: A person with curly hair, an orange robe.
1: Curly hair, orange robe? My Sai, Sai Baba.
2: Yes, yes, he said his name is Sai Baba.
1: Where did you meet Sai Baba?
2: Ma'am, he has been coming in my dreams every day for the past 4 days.
1: And what did he tell you?
2: He came in answer to my prayer to Lord Jesus.
1: Prayer to Lord Jesus?
2: Yes, ma'am. My child is very sick. I am very poor. I prayed to Jesus and Sai Baba answered my prayers.
1: How did he do it?
2: Sai Baba told me to ask an Indian lady for bhuti and give it to my child. That will make my child all right. Madam, please give me bhuti quickly.
1: Wait a moment. I hope I find some vibhuti in my purse. Wow! This is truly incredible. This packet is surely the one packed by the Lord himself. It is definitely meant for her. You know, 6 months ago, Baba had created vibhuti and lovingly packed it in white paper. I had put it in my purse and it had mysteriously disappeared. Today, it has reappeared. Now I know it is for this lady. Several months later, I came to Prashanti Nilayam and was summoned for the most coveted interview. Do you know what Baba's opening words were?
0: Pilla Bagundi, no kidney transplant.
1: What a divine confirmation of the divine intervention.

0: what Sai does is with selfless love, for love, and this unsullied love loves to sacrifice. Even as a small boy, Baba gave up his home and heart for the evolution and upliftment of humanity. It is a memorable day and Satya has just returned from school.
1: Satya, you have come.
2: I have come to go.
1: Go? Go where, Satya?
2: Go to my bhaktas. They are calling me. The time has come to begin my avataric mission.
1: Avataric mission? What has happened to you, Satya?
2: Maya has left me. Now I have a stupendous task to perform. I am going.
1: Stop, Satya. Listen to me. Do not slight my words.
2: The words me and mine are forbidden words, forms of ego.
1: What, Satya? Such high philosophy at such a tender age?
2: Age? I am ageless.
1: Satya, as your elder brother, I implore you not to go anywhere. Be at home.
2: Home? The universe is my home.
1: Satya, what utterances are these? Please give up the idea of going away.
2: My mission of Loka Kshema and Loka Kalyana has begun. None born on earth can change my

0: This Prema Swarupa loves without conditions, cares without expectations, and makes every life a celebration. Brother Homer, I, Jum Sai, a scientist from Thailand, live today and call life a celebration solely because of the protective hand of the ever-giving Lord. That's very heartwarming. Can you tell us more? With delight. It was around 1945. The Second World War had not yet ended and we were in constant fear of bombardment. One day, my mother was standing in front of our house when...
1: Who is this strange little boy standing outside? I have never seen him before.
0: Excuse me, madam. I have something to offer you.
1: What is it? White sand. What am I to do with it?
0: Madam, please sprinkle it all over the roof of your house.
1: But why should I sprinkle this white sand over my roof?
0: Madam, it will be good for you and your son. God's protective arms are around you. Do not worry. Then my mother did as she was directed. Within a few minutes, an air raid took place. All the houses in the entire neighborhood were destroyed except ours. Certainly, we felt warm and cozy in God's protective arms. Years later, during one of the summer courses, I narrated this wonderful experience in the presence of our beloved Bhagwan. I told that the boy had given my mother white sand. Bhagwan immediately interjected and remarked,
2: I gave his mother vibhuti and he calls it white sand.
0: What a divine, soul-stirring revelation.
3: Indeed, Bhagwan Baba is the avatar of the age, the Prema avatar. Truth is his name, love his breath, dharma his voice, his presence peace. Hark to the golden voice of the avatar.

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1: 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It is empowering and sublimating me, the Mano Shakti, within each human, making him dazzle as a divine spark.
0: Lord, I see the branches and leaves of selfless seva which you have painstakingly taught through your peerless life. 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
1: Lord, you have purified me, the Kriya Shakti in all, by teaching us the true meaning of Seva, wherein he that serves and he that receives both fuse into one. 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

Radio Sai now brings you Moments of Oneness, a program of music, chanting and readings from the rich heritage of the world's religions. We hope that you will find the next hour inspiring and informing. Today, we present some special selections from the Christian religion. We open with a church hymn in praise of God, which was composed in the 18th century, called Laudate Dominum.